And that was Ray LaMontagne with You Are the Best Thing. And before that was A Fine Frenzy with Almost Lover. And we started off with Ben Harper and the Innocent Criminals, Steal My Kisses. 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

And that was Guster with Satellite. And before that was Lord Huron, The Night We Met. And we started off with Amos Lee, Sweet Pea.

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0: And that was The Paper Kites with Bloom. And before that was Iron and Wine, Naked as We Came. And we started off with The Tallest Man on Earth, Love is All.
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0: And that was Hollow Coves with Coastline. Before that was James Morrison, You Give Me Something. And we started off with Sia, Breathe Me.
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And there was Parachute with She Is Love. And before that was Gregory Alan Isakoff, Big Black Car. And before that was Matt Nathanson, Come On Get Higher. And we started off with Howie Day with Collide. Well, the time is 8:01. 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Thank you for joining us tonight. This is Saturday Night Mix, and I am D-Dub. Before we get back to the music, let's talk about the weather. Up at the Cook County Airport, it's 34 degrees, humidity's 93%, wind speed's coming out of the northwest at 5 miles an hour, gusting up to 24 miles an hour. Your forecast for tonight, a chance of sprinkles and flurries before 9 p.m., then a chance of flurries between 9 p.m. and 1 a.m., mostly cloudy with a low around 29. Northwest wind around 10 miles an hour with gusts as high as 20 miles an hour. Sunday, partly sunny with a high near 46. Northwest wind around 10 miles an hour with gusts as high as 20 miles an hour. Sunday night, partly cloudy with a low around 26. Northwest wind around 5 miles an hour becoming calm in the evening. Winds could gust as high as 15 miles an hour. Then for your Monday, sunny, with a high near 49. Light and variable wind becoming south, 5 to 10 miles an hour in the afternoon. Winds could gust as high as 15 miles an hour.

0: And that was Birdie with Skinny Love. And before that was Death Cab for Cutie, I Will Follow You Into the Dark. And we started off with Gavin DeGraw, I Don't Want to Be.
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0: And that was the script, The Man Who Can't Be Moved. And before that was Augustana, Boston. And we started off with David Gray, Babylon. And Julie, I am so glad you're enjoying the music.
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0: And that was the Wallflowers with One Headlight. And before that was OAR, Shattered, Turn the Car Around. And we started off with Jewel, You Were Meant for Me.
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0: And that was Lifehouse, You and Me. And before that was Vertical Horizon, Everything You Want. And we started off with The Fray, Over My Head. Michigan, I am so glad you are enjoying the music.
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And that was the Strokes, Last Night. And we started with Semisonic, Closing Time. The time is 9 p.m. And you're listening to North Shore Community Radio, broadcasting at 90.7 FM WTIP Grand Marais, 90.1 FM WGPO Grand Portage, 89.1 FM WKEK Gunflint Lake, and on the web at WTIP.org. Well, thank you for joining us tonight. This is Saturday Night Mix, and I am D-Dub. Before we get back to the music, let me tell you about the weather. Here at the Cook County Airport, it's 34 degrees, humidity's 93%, wind speed's coming out of the northwest at 3 miles an hour. Your forecast for tonight, a chance of sprinkles and flurries before 9 p.m., then a chance of flurries between 9 p.m. and 1 a.m., mostly cloudy with a low around 29, northwest wind around 10 miles an hour with gusts as high as 20 miles an hour. Sunday, partly sunny, with a high near 46. Northwest wind around 10 miles an hour, with gusts as high as 20 miles an hour. Sunday night, partly cloudy, with a low around 26. Northwest wind around 5 miles an hour, becoming calm in the evening. Winds could gust as high as 15 miles an hour. And then for your Monday, sunny, with a high near 49. Light and variable wind becoming south 5 to 10 miles an hour in the afternoon. Winds could gust as high as 15 miles an hour.

0: And that was Walk the Moon, Shut Up and Dance. And before that was Cranberries, Linger. And we started off the George Baker selection, Little Green Bag.
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0: And that was Rob Thomas, Lonely No More. And before that was First Aid Kit, Emmylou. And we started off with Blind Melon, No Rain.
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0: And that was Fastball with The Way. And before that was Of Monsters and Men, Little Talks. And we started off with Alanis Morissette, Head Over Feet.
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And that was American Authors, Best Day of My Life. And before that was Vance Joy, Georgia. And we started off with 10,000 Maniacs, Because the Night. Well, it looks like we've got about enough time for one more set.

0: And that was Anna Nalick with Breathe. And we started off with Andy Grammer, Keep Your Head Up.
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0: 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Well, thank you for listening tonight. This has been Saturday Night Mix, and I am D-Dub. Before I turn it over to Soul Deluxe, let me tell you about the weather. Here in the Bay of Grand Marais, it's 38 degrees, humidity 79%, wind speeds calm. Your forecast for tonight, a chance of sprinkles and flurries before 10 p.m., then a chance of flurries. Mostly cloudy with a low around 34. Northwest wind 5 to 10 miles an hour with gusts as high as 20 miles an hour. Sunday, partly sunny with a high near 44. Northwest wind around 10 miles an hour with gusts as high as 20 miles an hour. Sunday night, partly cloudy with a low around 32. North wind around 5 miles an hour. Then for your Monday, sunny with a high near 43. Light and variable wind becoming south, 5 to 10 miles an hour in the afternoon.
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2: 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I am Byron Phoenix. And week in and week out, we take you on a musical journey through the underground from all around the world. 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Also Instagram and Facebook, both Soul Deluxe. You know what to do. Turn it up.

This guy getting shout outs from everywhere. He just had a birthday. It is, of course, J Dilla coming from Detroit. And if you don't know who J Dilla is, definitely search him out. He's a legend in the hip hop scene. And we're going to play a couple of his tracks throughout the show, as well as homages. Let's get into this one of L. Michael's Affair, Wu-Tang Clan. And if you know the words, you can definitely sing along, rhyme along.

Finally got my hands on a good copy of this track. It is Quartet. The Question. And when that bass hits, it's always the best part. Big up to Quartet. Kieran Hebden. Ugh. Playing you a couple tracks that I usually play out when I'm in the club, in the various lounges. Bars, you always gotta set the mood.

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Constantly on the search for new music to share with you. And if there's sounds out there you think should be on the show, definitely hit me up at souldeluxe@radiophoenix.org. Or you can hit me up on Instagram, Soul Deluxe, or Facebook, Soul Deluxe. Loving this track. It goes by Cassie is Dead, and the track is called Pat Earrings. Check it.

dropped a little Flacco on you before this track. And before that, it was Kareem Riggins. That track was called J Dilla Is the Greatest. And just before that, it was J-Rock with The King's Dead. Kendrick Lamar on that one also. Onra. Secretly before that one. Can't remember where I found this one, but...

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And we're going to keep things flowing. This is Soul Deluxe. They're certainly excited for the show. Hope you are too. Remember to stay connected through the website, souldeluxeradio.com. 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Let's connect.

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And remember, it's a production of Radio Phoenix and Native Voice One. Send them some love. This is Soul Deluxe, and I'm your host, Byron Phoenix. Much love again for tuning in.

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Yeah, that's right. Soul Deluxe. I am Byron Phoenix. Starting things off with a little Stimulator Jones. This track, give me that nostalgic feeling. I don't know how many of you used to stay up late, listen to slow jams. I don't know if they have that in your area, or they did. They did in mine. And of course, tons of new music to share with you. Dilla's birthday just passed, so we're gonna play a couple tracks from him. Also, some homages to him. Dang, this one's really make me feel like I'm a kid again. Let's get into this. Let's see how it goes.

talk one game, but there's something else out here. You know, and all them folks is in jail, them ain't atheists. Them ain't atheists. And I ain't never heard of an atheist war. I heard of religious wars.

Soul Deluxe. I'm your host, Byron Phoenix. We're going to take a little break, so don't go anywhere. More Soul Deluxe sounds coming at you after these messages.

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Gonna go into a little bit more of the clubby stuff. Starting this off with Addison Groove, Changa.

Loving that one by A Certain Ratio. Do the Do is the track was called. And definitely hear some LCD sound system references there. Here's another one that I heard, and it made me, I think that you can hear that the influence is there. Check it. This is Royal Family and the Poor, Art on 45.

Cats in the Ghetto. Stalinization of Western capitals. Pop artists, politicos, middle class mystics.

10. It's insect reconditioning in the monetarist wasteland. 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

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Harried with indifference, harried with ignorance. The giant holograms in the sky will announce the new

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Dottie Cochran and Ben Easton formed a collaboration during the COVID lockdowns that became somewhat of a lifeline. And since then, they've become one of London's most exciting new shoegaze acts on the scene. From their birding release, it's Seabird, a recent addition onto your new favorite show. I'm Brett Mabee, your host for the Sonic Explorations, and if it is your first time tuning in today, allow me just a quick short introduction. You're welcome to a space where we're invited to reimagine a mainstream music scene, particularly as it pertains to the much-needed representation of indigenous artists of Turtle Island. Ait kwa ongwenyo angit, nyawa iskano, ait kwa agajengwa, gat nigoyo tia wanzagwego, nangangwa nisade. I'm thankful you're well, and I hope there are good minds everywhere. As I look at the hour ahead, a track from Thundercat's latest album. We'll also be hearing from New Mexico artist CWION, the latest from the Toronto-based Hiroki Tanaka. And speaking of new tunes to get into the rotation, this one comes from a member of the Little Saskatchewan First Nation in Manitoba. Leonard Sumner's out with his latest single, released December 5th. It's new to the mainstream. Asaranon da Jates, and for your consideration and approval, it's Minnow Pimatsawan, today on the mainstream.

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Zahar and Winter with I Can Be Yours, a single that we got into the rotation at the beginning of April, and a great way to wind down the first set. We also heard Courtney Barnett's One Thing at a Time from her Creature of Habit release. That's the latest from the Australia-based singer-songwriter. And again, it was Leonard Sumner's Minnow Pemonsawin that we got into the rotation for the first time. And as I was mentioning, I want to hear how much you're enjoying the new tunes here on the rotation. 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Again, send in song recommendations or share some reflections on some of the songs that you've been introduced to here on the show. 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One from Handsome Jack before this hour is through. And looking ahead, I still have yet to get a new one in from Hiroki Tanaka. Also music from Valerie June in this block, and one from Alex Simpson, but not before heading down to Aotearoa with the one and only Teak. He's a Māori singer-songwriter from Northland, New Zealand. Growing up between his mother and father's homes, he was surrounded by the Māori language and kapa haka, which gave him a sense, a deep sense, of cultural identity. Turn it up with this track as we vastly approach the end of the first half. It's Never Be Apart from Teak's The Grapefruit Skies EP on the Mainstream.

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I'm Brett Mabee, and as we get ready to get back into the music, don't forget that I always invite you to join me 7 days a week, 3 hours a day. I have enough new episodes of The Mainstream to get you through your work week, so as always, feel free to check your local listings for the many times and ways you can join me, just like our friends in and around Alamo, New Mexico, dialed in to KYGR 88.1 FM. Before going any further, also don't forget that I'm a little bit of a dream nerd. So if you've had an interesting dream here lately, consider getting it into me as part of some of the full moon broadcasts that'll be happening on the Soy Caught with Net on Tot. That's the full moon radio, details of which can be found on the full Turtle Island Tunes full moon radio website at mainstreamradio.net. And you can always give me a call as well at 1-888-362-9970. In the remainder of the hour, a band that's from my backyard will also be hearing from Taj Mahal and the Phantom Blues Band. But right now, we're heading down to New Mexico with the one and only CWI Horn. Back in 2010, in fact, he's been at it a long time. He won the Best Blues Awards at the New Mexico Music Awards. I had a chat with him on Gyno about his simple stomp sound, and that's what's going to get you flapping your chicken wings. From the Bounce Boogie and Bump release, the latest from my own. Turn it up with this track today on The Mainstream.

Taj Mahal and a phantom blues band with Time, today on your new favorite show. In that set, we also heard Lockport, New York artist, that's just outside of Buffalo, Handsome Jack, and their fun Let's Go Downtown from the Barn Burners release. And again, rewinding just a little bit further than that, from CWI Owens' 2024 Bounce Boogie and Bump, it was the chicken wing that got you flapping your wings here on your new favorite show. Let's do this again, shall we? 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One from Danielle Aykroyd, which, yes, it's not hard to put together. That's the daughter of famous actor and musician Dan Aykroyd. Her band Verisola hit the scene a few years ago with the Peacemaker release, and I'll have more details, but right now, turn it up and get your groove on with Hiroki Tanaka and this April 10th release. It's a part of his latest album, Isan, which means inheritance in Japanese, and it is a remarkable concept for this project, so remind me to get back into it at a later date. 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

The Denver-born Shane Franklin is a man of many talents. In fact, there's not a whole lot that he can't do. He's a singer, songwriter, dancer, actor, producer, drummer, and MC. He goes by SF1, and he's also a Berklee College of Music alum and Grammy-considered artist. He also teamed up with one of my favorite indigenous musicians, Chantel Dukar. They put out the Falla single alongside Venus Leon not too long ago, and it's a song that we recently got into the rotation on your new favorite show. Nyawiskano, Brett Mabinik Yaso Nguinyo Enki Chochanto, Nyawiskano Haitkwa Aga Jengwa Gatni Goyo Tiawanza Guego, Haitkwa Aga Jengwa Esadanet Kado Nangewanisa Date. I'm thankful you're well. I hope there are good minds everywhere, and I hope that you're going to have some fun today. If you're tuning in for the first time right now, welcome to a space where we've taken on the challenge of reimagining what a mainstream music scene can look and sound like when it includes the much-needed representation of indigenous artists of Turtle Island. Before our time together is up, we're going to hear from Métis singer-songwriter Troy Kokol and Trinity Bradshaw. More immediately is music from Bruce Hornsby and Bonnie Raitt, the duo's second collaboration, but the first since 1991. More details and some fun facts about that legendary singer-songwriter before I leave you today. In the first block is Cherokee artist The Tewa, but not before Buzzy Lee. This is from Buzzy's third studio album. She put out her debut in 2021 with Spoiled Love, Internal Affairs in 2023, and Shoulder to Shoulder was released on Future Classic Records March 27th. For your consideration and approval, it is the title track that I submit for you today on the mainstream.

Biogenes from Motorist's Never Sing Alone album on the mainstream. They'll get you. We also heard the Tewas and Infatuated from an EP he released a number of years ago. I don't know if I can say that on the radio. But anyway, we also heard Buzzy Lee's Shoulder to Shoulder, the title track of Buzzy's, that's Sasha Spielberg's, third studio album for the first time. Let me know what you think about these tunes. Get your comments into me by emailing me at brett at mainstreamradio.net. Or let's say you're the talking type. Well, that's kind of the cool thing about radio. There is some talking involved, so you can talk to me by giving me a ring at 1-888-362-9970, a.k.a. the mainstream hotline. Before our time together is up, Brian Setzer with a fun jaunty tune. We'll also be hearing from Devin and Gilfillian. Later on, the latest from Tori Amos. And right now, we're going to get back into this set with a three-time Grammy winner across three different genres. In fact, Bruce Hornsby won in 1987 for Best New Artist, in 1990 with Best Bluegrass Recording, and in 1994 for the Best Pop Instrumental Performance as well. That's an almost unheard of range for any artist. This is also a fun

I'm Brett Mabee, and unless you're tuning in for the first time, you already know that, but it's a good reminder that you are, in fact, tuned into the mainstream, which is brought to you courtesy of Native Voice One, Native American Radio Network. 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And it's also great to remember that I always want to hear from you. 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Make sure you put a little polish on them first, as, well, there's a lot of submissions coming to me these days, but I don't want that to deter you. I want your song to stand out and get the attention that it deserves. And I also should point out that I prefer high-quality MP3, but that's not the most important thing. I can handle the file conversion. Just get them into me at brett@mainstreamradio.net. We're going to kick off this half with an artist who is considered the architect of modern indie strings, at least according to some. Born and raised in Windsor, Connecticut, Rob Moose has been an influential musician over the last two decades. He's a Grammy-winning violinist, guitarist, arranger, producer, orchestrator. Right now, he teamed up with Thomas Powers with Kid Guitar from the Movement One single on the mainstream.

sunset, some say smart meters, directed energy weapons, or Edison power lines are to blame. An oligarch's impending inauguration. The mayor's in Ghana for Dutty December. Neoliberal Americans in Africa on the rise. From Palisades to Palestine. An actress compares the L.A. oceanfront to Gaza. Never mentions the Rafa border. The cutoff of 2008 trucks. Neglects to mention body bags, rubble, or the Israeli snipers aimed at children. But everyone's donating their wardrobe to people without closets. Can a millionaire be homeless? All of a sudden, we know the meaning.

undocumented avoid handouts framed in the halls of fascism. To be on house arrest with no house. Just arrested. Everyone's worried about clean air. People can't filter this corruption. Maybe socialism is on its way. Look at us. Look at us who took the breeze for granted. Running faucet of dreams, mutual aid. Octavia Butler newscasting premonitions from a gravesite in Altadena. The ghosts of consequence stain the air. What's the insurance policy for chickens coming home to roost?

brings us to you. Everyone is living their life on Layway. Buy now, pay later. Kidnapped by mass ice-cold-blooded agents. SOS formation bodies near the Everglades. Gullible, low frequency. No research, no risk-taking. Four drunk travelers with bloodshot eyes sip on sweating beer cans just off the corner, waiting out the downtown protest. A trans woman in burgundy crop top with yellow geometric sunglasses and an ivory umbrella shielding the sun sips on iced tea from her straw. The universe is universing. The tow truck tricksters try to boost the tires of the people. Pawns peddling for the state. Every job can be undone by the will of the worker who sees.

What can you do for me? Cash at me in my caption. Get over, get ahead. Culture, open tabs, generation in the echo chambers of greed. A bunch of individuals who want to go viral over commentary. All caps, baby boomer text threads. No spine having. Dump as doorknobs. When people show you who they are, be, leave them alone.

a fall 2025 addition to the mainstream from the World Provider's themes album, It's Rollers, today on the mainstream. We also heard Troy Kokel and Trinity Bradshaw's Dying to Be Beautiful, Aja Monet's Holly Weird, and Thomas Power and Rob Moose with Kid Guitar from their collaboration Movement One. Before officially stepping out of the studio, let me just take this quick moment to thank you for spending some of your time with me today. The fact that you have a lot of musical options out there is not lost on me. I'm just glad that you trust me to handpick these selections that help to show you some of what you might be missing with all the noise that's out there. I often hear that good music isn't around these days, and people always opine about the days of the past, you know, and the classic rock days and things like that. Well, I'm here to tell you that music is just as exciting right now, and I'm here to help you out with that one great song at a time and one great listener at a time. And of course, I'm talking about you. So before too long, I'm going to leave you with one more set. And again, thank you for joining me today. I can't wait to do it again. For your consideration and approval, this is the lead single from the iconic Tori Amos's latest album, In Times of Dragons. As a single, it was released February 24th, and it's also worth pointing out that it features backing vocals and a co-writing credit with her daughter, Natasha Tosh Holly. Now, this isn't the first time they've collaborated. She appeared as a teenager on Promise in 2014 and Speaking with Trees in 2021. This one is framed as the emotional culmination of their artistic relationship. For your consideration and approval today on the mainstream.

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I do believe that to date, Jack White still holds the Guinness World Record for recording, pressing, and packaging of vinyl all in under 4 hours. It's the fastest ever made. He's out with a pair of new singles, one of which is G.O.D. and The Broken Ribs, a song that he premiered not too long ago on Saturday Night Live as well. It's a fantastic way to kick off our listening here on your new favorite show. I'm your host, Brett Mabee, and y'all, Wiscano, I'm thankful you're well, and you're cordially invited, as always, to stick around for a fun musical adventure. We'll be listening from a big winner at the 2026 Canadian Juno Awards, the one and only Ace Anabi. He won in two different categories and is raising the bar for Indigenous artists everywhere. I'll be back with more details. Also, the latest and another sneak peek of Abenaki and Francophone Mimi Obanswin's new album. More immediately is The Last Dinner Party and this new one, courtesy of Kurt Vile. His Chance to Bleed is a high-energy, lo-fi kind of Philly to Memphis sound. It's a sneak peek of his Philadelphia's Been Good to Me release. Be on the lookout for the May 29th album, and in the meantime, turn it up with Chance to Bleed today on the mainstream. Sorry.

own musical adventures. The mainstream, of course, is where I like to have a lot of fun, but even taking things a step beyond that, we can shake things up and just do things digitally as well that we might be a little hard-pressed to do on the AM/FM frequencies. 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Before parting ways, details as to how you can get your music in for consideration here on the show. And we'll also be listening to Ash and the Arsonist, one from Sun Little. And this one comes from an artist who almost had a drastically different career, almost like Jack White, who we heard earlier, who started his own upholstery business in the early 1990s. But anyway, back to Jose Gonzalez. Now, this is pretty cool to dig, and if you ask me, music and science go hand in hand, and Jose Gonzalez, at one point in his life, earned a master's degree in molecular biology and was already deep into a PhD program in biochemistry before the music called him away. On the one hand, one can't help but wonder what kind of advancements he might have made in his respective molecular biology field. However, I'm glad for the music, and this new release, Against the Dying of the Light, is an expertly recorded acoustic album. And right now it's a perfect storm, getting us back into our listening on the mainstream.

What's up, people? This is Lisa Ramey, finalist from The Voice Team Legend, and you're rocking with the Mainstream and Brett Mabee.

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I'm excited that you're joining me for some fun musical adventures today. And before going any further, a shout out to friends dialed in to K221 EP 92.1 FM in and around Elfin Cove, Alaska. And friends, don't forget that there are digital ways to take me and these great songs with you wherever you go. 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When I join you again, I'll have some information as to how you can get your own originally recorded music in for consideration here in the rotation. As we commence our listening, though, one from two-time Juno Award winner at the 2026 Juno Awards. I'll be back after a Soul Wax track, but right now it's Kind Beast, one of Detroit's most compelling modern dark rock bands. Turn it up with The Future Is Fine from the Dirty Realism album on The Mainstream.

Soul Wax with Perfect We Are Not. Today on the mainstream, we also heard Ash and the Arsonist, Ace and Nabby. It was his Timeline's acoustic version of his track Home. And before that, it was Kind Beast and The Future Is Fine from their 2023 Dirty Realism. Now, before I kick off this final block and introduce our second new track into the rotation, allow me this quick opportunity to thank you from the bottom of my heart for spending some time with me today on the mainstream. You have a lot of options out there, and the fact that you keep joining me means the world. It keeps me going at the end of the day. So as always, check those listings for the next time you can dial in on the AM/FM frequencies. 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Or if you're feeling extra adventurous and prefer physical formats, you can send that media to Brett Maybe, Turtle Island Tunes, Full Moon Radio, P.O. Box 252, Salamanca, New York, 14779. In the remainder of our time is a double shot of Thundercat and his latest album. Right now, though, Arlo Parks, but not before, our second new song, this one, which comes to us from Mimi O'Bonswin. She teamed up with some friends, the band The Pairs, for this latest track, Better Than Before. It's another sneak peek of her upcoming 2026 album, and it's pretty cool to see the instrumentation on here, or hear it as well. Mimi plays the guitar lele and the 8-string ukulele, which you're about to enjoy right here on the mainstream.

coming to you from the Allegheny Territory of the Seneca Nation. I'm Justin Woodmansey from the band Alamantra, and you are listening to Native Voice One. Hey.

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Dottie Cochran and Ben Easton formed a collaboration during the COVID lockdowns that became somewhat of a lifeline. And since then, they've become one of London's most exciting new shoegaze acts on the scene. From their birding release, it's Seabird, a recent addition onto your new favorite show. I'm Brett Mabee, your host for these sonic explorations. And if it is your first time tuning in today, allow me just a quick short introduction. You're welcome to a space where we're invited to reimagine a mainstream music scene, particularly as it pertains to the much needed representation of indigenous artists of Turtle Island. Haitkwa Ongwenyo Angit, Nyawai Skano, Haitkwa Ogajengwa, Gatnikoyo Tiawanzagwego, Nanganwanisade. I'm thankful you're well, and I hope there are good minds everywhere. As I look at the hour ahead, a track from Thundercat's latest album. We'll also be hearing from New Mexico artist C.W. Ione, the latest from the Toronto-based Hiroki Tanaka. And speaking of new tunes to get into the rotation, this one comes from a member of the Little Saskatchewan First Nation in Manitoba. Leonard Sumner's out with his latest single, released December 5th. It's new to the mainstream. Asaranon da Jates, and for your consideration and approval, it's Minnow Pimatsawan, today on the mainstream.

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Zaharan Winter with I Can Be Yours, a single that we got into the rotation at the beginning of April, and a great way to wind down the first set. We also heard Courtney Barnett's One Thing at a Time from her Creature of Habit release. That's the latest from the Australia-based singer-songwriter. And again, it was Leonard Sumner's Minnow Pemonsawin that we got into the rotation for the first time. And as I was mentioning, I want to hear how much you're enjoying the new tunes here on the rotation. 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Again, send in song recommendations or share some reflections on some of the songs that you've been introduced to here on the show. If you want to take it a step further, and particularly if you're a singer-songwriter, always feel free to reach out to me by sending me your professionally recorded music to brett@mainstreamradio.net. There's a rather broad assortment of tunes that are played here, so there's a good chance we can find a home for your music on your new favorite show. 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One from Handsome Jack before this hour is through. And looking ahead, I still have yet to get a new one in from Hiroki Tanaka. Also music from Valerie June in this block, and one from Alex Simpson, but not before heading down to Aotearoa with the one and only Teak. He's a Māori singer-songwriter from Northland, New Zealand. Growing up between his mother and father's homes, he was surrounded by the Māori language and kapa haka, which gave him a sense, a deep sense, of cultural identity. Turn it up with this track as we vastly approach the end of the first half. It's Never Be Apart from Teak's The Grapefruit Skies EP on the Mainstream.

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I'm Brett Mabee, and as we get ready to get back into the music, don't forget that I always invite you to join me 7 days a week, 3 hours a day. I have enough new episodes of The Mainstream to get you through your work week, so as always, feel free to check your local listings for the many times and ways you can join me, just like our friends in and around Alamo, New Mexico, dialed in to KYGR 88.1 FM. Before going any further, also don't forget that I'm a little bit of a dream nerd. So if you've had an interesting dream here lately, consider getting it into me as part of some of the full moon broadcasts that'll be happening on the Soy Caught with Net on Tot. That's the full moon radio, details of which can be found on the full Turtle Island Tunes full moon radio website at mainstreamradio.net. And you can always give me a call as well at 1-888-362-9970. In the remainder of the hour, a band that's from my backyard will also be hearing from Taj Mahal and the Phantom Blues Band. But right now, we're heading down to New Mexico with the one and only CWI Own. Back in 2010, in fact, he's been at it a long time. He won the Best Blues Awards at the New Mexico Music Awards. I had a chat with him on Gyno about his simple stomp sound, and that's what's going to get you flapping your chicken wings. From the Bounce Boogie and Bump release, the latest from my own. Turn it up with this track today on The Mainstream.

Taj Mahal and a Phantom Blues Band with Time, today on your new favorite show. In that set, we also heard Lockport, New York artist, that's just outside of Buffalo, Handsome Jack, and their fun Let's Go Downtown from the Barn Burners release. And again, rewinding just a little bit further than that, from CWI Owns 2024 Bounce Boogie and Bump, it was the chicken wing that got you flapping your wings here on your new favorite show. Let's do this again, shall we? You bring your best listening ears, I'll bring my best listening tunes. And together we're going to make some incredible radio magic happen on your favorite local airwaves. 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One from Danielle Aykroyd, which, yes, it's not hard to put together. That's the daughter of famous actor and musician Dan Aykroyd. Her band Verisola hit the scene a few years ago with the Peacemaker release, and I'll have more details, but right now, turn it up and get your groove on with Hiroki Tanaka and this April 10th release. It's a part of his latest album, Isan, which means inheritance in Japanese, and it is a remarkable concept for this project, so remind me to get back into it at a later date. In the meantime, for your consideration and approval, enjoy Chosen on the Mainstream.

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The Denver-born Shane Franklin is a man of many talents. In fact, there's not a whole lot that he can't do. He's a singer, songwriter, dancer, actor, producer, drummer, and MC. He goes by SF1, and he's also a Berklee College of Music alum and Grammy-considered artist. He also teamed up with one of my favorite indigenous musicians, Chantel Dukar. They put out the Fala single alongside Venus Leon not too long ago, and it's a song that we recently got into the rotation on your new favorite show. Nyawaskano, Brett Mabinik Yaso Nguenyo Enki Chochanto, Nyawaskano Haitkwa Aga Jengwa Gatni Goyo Tiawanza Goego, Haitkwa Aga Jengwa, Esadanatkado Nangewanisa Date. I'm thankful you're well. I hope there are good minds everywhere, and I hope that you're going to have some fun today. If you're tuning in for the first time right now, welcome to a space where we've taken on the challenge of reimagining what a mainstream music scene can look and sound like when it includes the much-needed representation of indigenous artists of Turtle Island. Before our time together is up, we're going to hear from Métis singer-songwriter Troy Kokol and Trinity Bradshaw. More immediately is music from Bruce Hornsby and Bonnie Raitt, the duo's second collaboration, but the first since 1991. More details and some fun facts about that legendary singer-songwriter before I leave you today. In the first block is Cherokee artist The Tewa, but not before Buzzy Lee. This is from Buzzy's third studio album. She put out her debut in 2021 with Spoiled Love, Internal Affairs in 2023, and Shoulder to Shoulder was released on Future Classic Records March 27th. For your consideration and approval, it is the title track that I submit for you today on the mainstream.

Dio Jeans from Motorist's Never Sing Alone album on the mainstream. They'll get you. We also heard that Tay was infatuated from an EP he released a number of years ago. I don't know if I can say that on the radio. But anyway, we also heard Buzzy Lee's Shoulder to Shoulder, the title track of Buzzy's, that's Sasha Spielberg's, third studio album for the first time. Let me know what you think about these tunes. Get your comments into me by emailing me at brett@mainstreamradio.net. Or let's say you're the talking type. Well, that's kind of the cool thing about radio. There is some talking involved, so you can talk to me by giving me a ring at 1-888-362-9970, a.k.a. the Mainstream Hotline. Before our time together is up, Brian Setzer with a fun jaunty tune. We'll also be hearing from Devin and Gilfillian. Later on, the latest from Tori Amos. And right now, we're going to get back into this set with a three-time Grammy winner across three different genres. In fact, Bruce Hornsby won in 1987 for Best New Artist, in 1990 with Best Bluegrass Recording, and in 1994 for the Best Pop Instrumental Performance as well. That's an almost unheard-of range for any artist. This is also a fun fact. Between 1990 and 92, he was a touring member of the Grateful Dead. And this is another fun fact. He co-wrote Don Henley's The End of the Innocents, which, again, when you put all this together, really makes for an interesting artist. I was at the Rock and Roll Hall of Fame in Cleveland not too long ago. Took my dad and family out for a outing, a day trip, and there are a lot of musician biographies in there, and I gotta say, I'm not that interested in a lot, but I would read Bruce Hornsby's. Featuring Bonnie Raitt, it's Ecstatic from Indigo Park, today on the Mainstream.

I'm Brett Mabe, and unless you're tuning in for the first time, you already know that, but it's a good reminder that you are, in fact, tuned into the mainstream, which is brought to you courtesy of Native Voice One, Native American Radio Network. 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And it's also great to remember that I always want to hear from you. 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I want your song to stand out and get the attention that it deserves. And I also should point out that I prefer high-quality MP3, but that's not the most important thing. 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We're going to kick off this half with an artist who is considered the architect of modern indie strings, at least according to some. Born and raised in Windsor, Connecticut, Rob Moose has been an influential musician over the last two decades. He's a Grammy-winning violinist, guitarist, arranger, producer, orchestrator. Right now, he teamed up with Thomas Powers with Kid Guitar from the Movement One single on the mainstream.

silence in the dragon's mouth. Boulevards between capitalism's teeth. A neon cotton candy cloud hovers over Koreatown buildings at midnight. Hungry for water, hungry for water. A rusted sunset. Some say smart meters, directed energy weapons, or Edison power lines are to blame. An oligarch's impending inauguration. The mayor's in Ghana for Dutty December. Neoliberal Americans in Africa on the rise. From Palisades to Palestine. An actress compares the L.A. oceanfront to Gaza. Never mentions the Rafa border. The cutoff of 2008 trucks. Neglects to mention body bags. Rubble on the Israeli snipers aimed at children. But everyone's donating their wardrobe to people without closets. Can a millionaire be homeless? All of a sudden, we know the meaning of community.

undocumented avoid handouts framed in the halls of fascism. To be on house arrest with no house, just arrested. Everyone's worried about clean air. HEPA can't filter this corruption. Maybe, maybe socialism is on its way. Look at us. Look at us who took the breeze for granted. Running faucet of dreams, mutual aid. Octavia Butler news casting premonitions from a gravesite in Altadena. The ghosts of consequence stain the air.

kidnapped by masked ice cold blooded agents. SOS formation bodies near the Everglades. Gullible, low frequency. No research, no risk taking. Four drunk travelers with bloodshot eyes sip on sweating beer cans just off the corner, waiting out the downtown protest. A trans woman in burgundy crop top with yellow geometric sunglasses and an ivory umbrella shielding the sun sips on iced tea from her straw. The universe is universing. The tow truck tricksters try to boost the tires of the people. Pawns peddling for the state. Every job can be undone by the will of the worker who sees

What can you do for me? Cash at me in my caption. Get over, get ahead. Culture, open tabs, generation, and the echo chambers of greed. A bunch of individuals who want to go viral over commentary. All caps, baby boomer text threads. No spine having. Dump as doorknobs. When people show you who they are, believe them.

a fall 2025 addition to the mainstream from the World Provider's themes album, It's Rollers, today on the mainstream. We also heard Troy Kokel and Trinity Bradshaw's Dying to Be Beautiful, Aja Monet's Holly Weird, and Thomas Power and Rob Moose with Kid Guitar from their collaboration Movement One. Before officially stepping out of the studio, let me just take this quick moment to thank you for spending some of your time with me today. The fact that you have a lot of musical options out there is not lost on me. I'm just glad that you trust me to handpick these selections that help to show you some of what you might be missing with all the noise that's out there. I often hear that good music isn't around these days, and people always opine about the days of the past, you know, and the classic rock days and things like that. Well, I'm here to tell you that music is just as exciting right now, and I'm here to help you out with that one great song at a time and one great listener at a time. And of course, I'm talking about you. So before too long, I'm going to leave you with one more set. And again, thank you for joining me today. I can't wait to do it again. For your consideration and approval, this is the lead single from the iconic Tori Amos's latest album, In Times of Dragons. As a single, it was released February 24th, and it's also worth pointing out that it features backing vocals and a co-writing credit with her daughter, Natasha Tosh Holly. Now, this isn't the first time they've collaborated. She appeared as a teenager on Promise in 2014 and Speaking with Trees in 2021. This one is framed as the emotional culmination of their artistic relationship. For your consideration and approval today on the mainstream.

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WTIP has been serving the community since 1998, bringing you local news, weather, information, and entertainment that reflect the personality of the North Shore. Thank you for supporting our efforts.

I do believe that to date, Jack White still holds the Guinness World Record for recording, pressing, and packaging vinyl all in under 4 hours. It's the fastest ever made. He's out with a pair of new singles, one of which is G.O.D. and The Broken Ribs, a song that he premiered not too long ago on Saturday Night Live as well. It's a fantastic way to kick off our listening here on your new favorite show. I'm your host, Brett Mabee, and y'all, Wiscano, I'm thankful you're well, and you're cordially invited, as always, to stick around for a fun musical adventure. We'll be listening from a big winner at the 2026 Canadian Juno Awards, the one and only Ace and Abby. He won in two different categories and is raising the bar for Indigenous artists everywhere. I'll be back with more details. Also, the latest and another sneak peek of Abenaki and Francophone Mamie Obanswin's new album. More immediately is The Last Dinner Party, and this new one, courtesy of Kurt Vile. His Chance to Bleed is a high-energy, lo-fi kind of Philly to Memphis sound. It's a sneak peek of his Philadelphia's Been Good to Me release. Be on the lookout for the May 29th album, and in the meantime, turn it up with Chance to Bleed today on the mainstream. It's all right.

From Shawnee Kish's Chapter 1, it's the long drive home, today on the mainstream. We also heard The Last Dinner Party's The Feminine Urge, from their Prelude to Ecstasy, and again, it was Kurt Vile's Chance to Bleed, from the Philadelphia's Been Good to Me album, a great way to kick off that block. If you're just now tuning in, I'm Brett Mabee, and I just want to take this quick opportunity to remind you that there are a lot of ways to join me for some fun musical adventures. The mainstream, of course, is where I like to have a lot of fun, but even taking things a step beyond that, we can shake things up and just do things digitally as well that we might be a little hard-pressed to do on the AM/FM frequencies. 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Bookmark it for quick and easy access. Before parting ways, details as to how you can get your music in for consideration here on the show. And we'll also be listening to Ash and the Arsonist, one from Sun Little. And this one comes from an artist who almost had a drastically different career, almost like Jack White, who we heard earlier, who started his own upholstery business in the early 1990s. But anyway, back to Jose Gonzalez. Now, this is pretty cool to dig, and if you ask me, music and science go hand in hand, and Jose Gonzalez, at one point in his life, earned a master's degree in molecular biology and was already deep into a PhD program in biochemistry before the music called him away. On the one hand, one can't help but wonder what kind of advancements he might have made in his respective molecular biology field. However, I'm glad for the music, and this new release, Against the Dying of the Light, is an expertly recorded acoustic album. And right now, it's a perfect storm, getting us back into our listening on the mainstream.

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I'm Brett Mabee, and as we get ready to get back into the music, don't forget that I always invite you to join me 7 days a week, 3 hours a day. I have enough new episodes of The Mainstream to get you through your work week, so as always, feel free to check your local listings for the many times and ways you can join me, just like our friends in and around Alamo, New Mexico, dialed in to KYGR 88.1 FM. Before going any further, also don't forget that I'm a little bit of a dream nerd. So if you've had an interesting dream here lately, consider getting it into me as part of some of the full moon broadcasts that'll be happening on the Soy Caught with Net on Tot. 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And you can always give me a call as well at 1-888-362-9970. In the remainder of the hour, a band that's from my backyard will also be hearing from Taj Mahal and the Phantom Blues Band. But right now, we're heading down to New Mexico with the one and only CWI Own. Back in 2010, in fact, he's been at it a long time. He won the Best Blues Awards at the New Mexico Music Awards. I had a chat with him on Gyno about his simple stomp sound, and that's what's going to get you flapping your chicken wings. From the Bounce Boogie and Bump release, the latest from my own, turn it up with this track today on The Mainstream.

Taj Mahal and a Phantom Blues Band with Time, today on your new favorite show. In that set, we also heard Lockport, New York artist, that's just outside of Buffalo, Handsome Jack, and their fun, Let's Go Downtown from the Barn Burners release. And again, rewinding just a little bit further than that, from CWIO's 2024 Bounce Boogie and Bump, it was the chicken wing that got you flapping your wings. Here on your new favorite show. Let's do this again, shall we? You bring your best listening ears, I'll bring my best listening tunes. And together we're going to make some incredible radio magic happen on your favorite local airwaves. 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One from Danielle Aykroyd, which, yes, it's not hard to put together. That's the daughter of famous actor and musician Dan Aykroyd. Her band Verisola hit the scene a few years ago with the Peacemaker release, and I'll have more details, but right now, turn it up and get your groove on with Hiroki Tanaka and this April 10th release. It's a part of his latest album, Isan, which means inheritance in Japanese, and it is a remarkable concept for this project, so remind me to get back into it at a later date. In the meantime, for your consideration and approval, enjoy Chosen on the Mainstream.

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That was Joanne Shenandoah with the Prophecy Song. 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

0: 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And before that was Leonard Sumner with his song Northern Lights, and that's from his CD Res Poetry. And the first song was Northern Cree with an intertribal, and that's from their CD Rocking the Res.
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That was Redbone with Revoca from their Greatest Hits CD. Before that was Michi Donovan with her song Indian Heart. And that's from her CD Spirit in Flight. Before that was Eagle and Hawk with their song Sundancer from their CD Mother Earth. And the first song was from the drum group Little Otter with a grand entry from their CD The Return. National Native News is a 5-minute weekday newscast dedicated to reporting on Native issues from around the country. 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

That was Earl. That was Earl Bullhead with the song Black Hills Song, and that's from the CD Walking the Red Road. Before that was Annie Humphrey with her song Justice Hunters. That's from her CD Edge of America. And the first song was from The Tribe with the song Tribal Ways, and that's from their CD Blue Scout. 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
1: Our Father in heaven, Lord, now we thank you for the benefit of another day. We thank you for this hour in the evening that we come to lift our voices in praise and that we might sing songs of inspiration. We pray, Lord, for all those young folks that will play music instrument tonight and those voices that will sing, that when we leave from this place tonight, that our head will be uplifted, our hearts will be filled with joy, and we'll have a melody in our soul, and our steps will be changed. Keep us now, Lord, as only as you can, for it is in Jesus' name. Amen. Amen. And the church said, amen.

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1: on. And a good Sunday morning to you. This is The Gospel Truth. My name is Doug Syme. I'm your host. And I'm going to be bringing you that good old-fashioned church music for the next 2 hours here on WTIP. Well, I've got some good music to play for you this morning. I think we'll start out the show, as we always do, with a little something from Mahalia Jackson.

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Yes, this is a grocery store where my friends and your friends go to shop. They are located 1218 Simpson Road at Troy Street, right here in the beautiful city of Atlanta. 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

You're listening to the Gospel Truth, and we just heard the Bailey Brothers and the Happy Valley Boys with Heaven, the Louvin Brothers with Sinner, You'd Better Get Ready, Hazel Dickens with Here Today and Gone Tomorrow. We heard from Kathy Kallick and Lori Lewis, Count Your Blessings, Dry Branch Fire Squad with Memories That Bless and Burn with Suzanne Thomas on the lead vocal. And we heard a little bit of Jenny Hawker with My Warfare Will Soon Be Over. Excuse me. The time is 8:39. I'm Carl, always with you on the second Sunday of the month. And our second hour, we will be featuring music from African-American gospel traditions. Happy Mother's Day.

At the time of the crucifixion, the dogwood attained the size of the oak and the other forest trees. So strong and firm was the wood of it that it was chosen for the timber of the cross. To be used for such a cruel purpose greatly distressed the tree, and Jesus sensed this and smiled upon it, and in his gentle pity for sorrow said to it, "Because of your regret and pity for my suffering, I make you this promise. Never again shall the dogwood grow enough to be used for a cross. Henceforth it shall be slender and bent and twisted, and its blossoms shall be in the form of a cross, two long petals and two short petals, and in the center of the outer edge of each petal there'll be the nail prints, brown with rust and stained with blood. And in the center of the flowers will be an image of the crown of thorns. And all who see it will remember that it was upon the dogwood tree that I was crucified. And this tree shall not be mutilated or destroyed, but cherished as a reminder of my death upon the cross."

I'll wait for roses red when fades the lilac's blue. And in early fall when brown leaves call, I'll catch a glimpse of you. Should you go first and I remain for battles to be fought, each thing you've touched along the way will be a hallowed spot. I'll hear your voice, I'll see your smile, though blindly I may grope. The memory of your helping hand will buoy me on.

Should you go first and I remain to finish with a scroll, no less than shatters shall ever creep in to make this life seem droll. We've known so much of happiness, we've had our cup of joy, and memory is one gift of God that death cannot destroy. I want to know each step you take that I may walk the same, for someday down that lonely road you'll hear me call your name. Should you go first and I remain, one thing I'll have you do: walk slowly down that long, long path, for soon I'll

From Louisiana, that was Webb Pierce with Bugle Call from Heaven. From Winchester, Virginia, Patsy Cline with one of the few gospel songs she recorded in her career. She recorded Life's Railway to Heaven back in 1959, and a few short years later, Patsy was gone. We heard from Hank Williams. We heard Hank with, what did I play? Beyond the Sunset, a great recitation that different artists have covered throughout the years, but Hank does a credible job, to say the least, as he always did. Vern Young, we heard too from Vern. The Legend of the Dogwood Tree, popularized by Wilma Lee and Stoney Cooper, and an instrumental entitled How Great Thou Art from his great dobro player, that was Joel Smith. And we open up with a Mother's Day song for you with Give Mother My Crown, and that was from Lester Flatt and Earl Scruggs. You're listening to The Gospel Truth. I'm Carl with you the second Sunday of the month, and we're just moments away from the top of the hour, and that would be 9 o'clock, and you're tuned to North Shore Community Radio, broadcasting at 90.7 FM WTIP Grand Marais, 90.1 FM WGPO Grand Portage, 89.1 FM WKEK Gunflint Lake, and on the web at WTIP.org. It is 9 o'clock, and I want to remind you once more that programming on WTIP is supported in part by Ampers, a network of independent public radio stations throughout the state of Minnesota. 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We'll take a look at the weather. It's 41 at the harbor and 36 at the airport. And here's the forecast for folks along the shore. Today, there's a slight chance of rain and snow showers before 1 p.m., then a slight chance of rain showers between 1 p.m. and 2 p.m., then scattered sprinkles after 2 p.m. Otherwise, it'll be partly sunny with a high near 41, winds out of the northwest at 10 miles per hour, gusting to 20, and there is a 20% chance of precipitation. Tonight, mostly cloudy, then gradually becoming clear with a low around 32. Northwest winds around 5, becoming calm in the evening. Tomorrow, sunny with a high near 42. Light and variable winds becoming south at 5 to 10 in the afternoon. Monday night, a 50% chance of showers after 1 a.m. Increasing clouds with a low around 34. Calm winds becoming east around 5 miles per hour after midnight. And Tuesday, we can expect showers with a high near 43. Winds will remain out of the east and right around 10 miles per hour, becoming northwest in the afternoon. Winds could gust as high as 15 miles per hour. There's a 90% chance of precipitation. Tuesday, we could see between a tenth and a quarter of an inch possible. Tuesday night, a 20% chance of showers before 1 a.m. Then it clears off on Wednesday. We'll have a mostly sunny day Wednesday with a high near 49. Well, the second hour of the Gospel Truth, I bring you music from African-American gospel traditions. And we'll begin with a song that was popularized and written by Melba Montgomery, a country artist. But in this case, we're going to hear it done by Shirley Caesar. And again, this is for all our mothers out there. Shirley Caesar with No Charge.

came into the kitchen one evening while she was fixing supper and handed her a piece of paper he'd been writing on. And after wiping her hands on an apron, she took it in her hands and she read it, and this is what it said. For more in the yard, $5. If I'm making up my own bed this week, $1. For going to the store, 50 cents. And playing with little brother while you went shopping, 25 cents. Taking out the trash, $1. And for getting a good report card, $5. And for raking the yard, $2. Total owed, $14.75. 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So she picked up the pen and turned the paper over, and this is what she wrote.

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0: 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The Lord was the strength of our lives. We thank God for Jesus. 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It helped us to appreciate just how good it was. 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We are grateful. We can look back on slavery and we can close our eyes and wonder how we got over. We are grateful. 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We've been crucified, but the stone has been rolled away, and it's Easter morning, and we are grateful for all this talent that God has given us and a chance to glorify His name. 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One of the great joys of our lives, Sister Mavis Staples. Let's hear it, Sister Mavis Staples. Hey, hey. Sister Mavis. Sister Rita. Rita.
1: Mavis and I grew up as teenagers, traveling with our families. She and the Staple Singers, and myself, and my dad, and Lucy Branch, and Sammy Bryant. And we met on a Mississippi road one evening.
2: Sure enough.
1: Yeah, yes we did.
2: Yeah.
1: And we're going back to our roots tonight.
2: Oh yeah.
1: Sure enough.
2: Sure enough.
1: Shona.
2: Shona.
1: Yeah.
2: Yeah.
1: Yeah. Oh, oh, oh.

0: My friend, Miss Mavis Staples.
1: What a combination there. Aretha Franklin, along with Mavis Staples, Oh Happy Day, that was recorded in 1987 at the New Bethel Baptist Church in Detroit, Michigan. We had a little sermon and an introduction to Mavis and Aretha from the Reverend Jesse Jackson, and we also heard Aretha with her recitation of the Lord's Prayer. We heard the Pilgrim Travelers with Mother Bowed, and I played Shirley Caesar with No Charge in honor of Mother's Day. You're listening to The Gospel Truth. I'm Carl, always with you the second Sunday of the month. The Gospel Truth comes your way from 8 to 10 on Sunday mornings, and Doug Syme is your host the rest of the month on Sunday. He started this program years back, and I hope you enjoy it. Our time is now 9:25. Should mention some of the programming coming up this afternoon. I think we've got more of Radio Waves at 10 o'clock this morning from last year's event. Radio Waves will be with you until noon, and then we have a couple informational programs, Tectonic and Reveal. At 2 o'clock, Women and Music and Caribou will be with you. Caribou always has a great mix of

personal favorites there, Clara Ward and the Ward Singers, Marianne Williams and that group, The Ways of the Lord, and Canaan, two from Clara Ward. And we heard a couple from the Five Blind Boys of Mississippi, In the Hands of the Lord and Our Father. The time is 9:38. Again, wish everyone a happy Mother's Day. We'll be playing some music for Mother's Day this evening on Classic Country. Next up on the Gospel Truth, we're going to hear from Mary Deloach, also known as Marilyn Scott.

I like to think about this. When life is all over for us, we that have kept God's commandments, we somewhere at a station. The word said that ye shall have power after the Holy Ghost have come upon you. The ones at this station has power, waiting for the first resurrection. Jesus is the conductor. He's blowing his whistle now. I hear every time you hear the minister preaching, that's the whistle blowing. Then you know that Jesus is coming. Jesus coming around the bend. He's coming into the station. Train coming in. It's coming to a stop. The conductor, he jumps out. He said, all aboard! It's the old steam engine. They have to kind of rev it up a little bit. People are running to get in. The ones that have lived right, have kept God's commandments, they are boarding the train. The conductor says again, all aboard! All aboard! Old train begin to take off.

The train is gone indeed. That was from Maurice Ted Beard Jr., who hails from Oak Park, Michigan. Yeah, that was a little bit of that sacred steel guitar this morning that Doug Syme likes so much. And we also heard the same steel guitar from Florida great Aubrey Gaunt with Just a Closer Walk with Thee. A couple sacred steel guitar selections for you. And we heard two from Mary Deloche, also known as Marilyn Scott. We heard I Really Believe and I Want to Die Easy. And I like those cuts. Yeah. I'm going to give you a quick update on the weather because we won't have anyone in here for a while to do that, that I know of. And Caribou will be with you at 2 o'clock. It's currently 43 at the harbor and 36 up at the airport, and they're reporting some slight chance of rain and snow showers up the hill. At least that's until 1 o'clock, and that will be an effect actually down here along the shore as well. So that's something new. Then we'll have a slight chance of rain showers along the shore between 1 and 2 p.m., then scattered sprinkles after 2 p.m. Otherwise, it's going to be partly sunny with a high near 41. And as I said, we've already exceeded that. It's 43 at the harbor. Northwest winds around 10 miles per hour, gusting to 15. There's a 20% chance of precipitation this afternoon. Tonight, mostly cloudy, then gradually becoming clear with a low around 32, winds out of the northwest around 5, becoming calm in the evening. The gospel truth comes your way every every Sunday from 8 to 10, and I'm Carl with you the second Sunday of the month. Hope you've enjoyed the show. I've got to put on my traveling shoes and get a move on things here.

0: Oh, dear. What a great sign-off song. Traveling Shoes, a favorite of mine, Marion Williams, who, as I mentioned earlier, started her career with the Clara Ward Family Singers. Before I go, I want to mention a couple birthdays today. We have Renee Fromm, Lee Ann Wilborn, and Liz Sievertson, all celebrating birthdays on Mother's Day today. Again, Liz Sievertson, Lee Ann Wilborn, and Renee Fromm. So if you see these folks, be sure to wish them a happy birthday on this 10th of May. 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I'll be back later this evening with Polka and Classic Country.
1: 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And we begin with Les Brown and his Band of Renown.

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I'm Will Moore, and you're listening to a special broadcast of music from last year's Radio Waves Music Festival. Back in September at Sweetheart's Bluff in Grand Marais, WTIP hosted 19 acts over 3 days of fantastic music at the Grand Marais Rec Park. And while unfortunately Radio Waves will not be returning in 2026, we wanted to look back at last year's festival to showcase the great talent found here and around the Northland. We're rounding out the sets of Radio Waves 2025. We're going to get into this one. This was a really fun time and a special one, as we had a nice performance from Chris Gillis, a fantastic jazz pianist who lives here locally, and he brought former Cook County resident Thomas Stamps back up here with him, who's a fantastic singer and drummer, and brought so many friends on stage. This was like a Cook County musician review, and all done in a New Orleans jazz style. Liz Sievertson was there, Max Bickle was there, Mike DeBevic also played piano. We had two piano players. Kara Thomas returned on vocals, and Mike Roth playing the bass. This was really an all-star cast of Radio Waves 2025, recorded last year down at Sweetheart's Bluff.

0: Kara Thomas right there.
1: Yeah.
2: Thank you.
0: Just do that for 30 minutes, Chris. Just that's all you.

0: Mike DeBevic.
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0: Mike DeBevic. Many years. 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Wow.

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0: Things are getting distinctly warmer.
1: Thank you. All right.
0: Again, Kara. Kara Thomas. Genius.
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0: ever plan to motor north? 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
1: Oh, yeah.
0: Have some fun at Route 61. It winds from Slidell to Thunder Bay.
1: What?
0: More than 600 miles all the way.
1: Yeah, baby, yeah, baby.
0: Ain't it fun on Route 61? It winds through La Crosse down to St. Paul. Chicago City's looking mighty pretty. You see Castle Danger. Beaver and Silver Bay. Lutz and Schroeder. Don't forget Noda. Big Swamp. Over all the way to Porter. Hard to fit all them words in there, man. 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I'm going to do it again.

0: Well,
1: maybe we should make something up.
0: Oh yeah, I just, you took the words out of my mouth, man. I mean, you really did.

0: That's enough.
1: Chris Gillis on the piano. That's Chris.
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3: 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Well, we just heard a great set there from Gillis and Stamps, recorded live at Radio Waves last September. We got two more hours for you here. This coming hour, we're going to hear from Lyndon Graham and the Evening Stars, and then our last hour at 1 o'clock will be all Evening Stars. So stay tuned for some great local music here on WTIP. Quick look at the temperatures for you before we listen to a little more music. Up at the airport, it's 34 degrees. At the harbor, it's 45 degrees. And we're looking for just a chance of sprinkles throughout the day today, 20% chance. Otherwise, partly sunny, high right around where we're at, 41 to 48 degrees. Northwest winds gusting as high as 15, a low of around 32 tonight, and then tomorrow along the lake, a high near 42 under sunny skies, and a low of 34. 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

0: 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I'm Will Moore, and you're listening to a special broadcast of music from last year's Radio Waves Music Festival. Back in September at Sweetheart's Bluff in Grand Marais, WTIP hosted 19 acts over 3 days of fantastic music at the Grand Marais Rec Park. And while unfortunately Radio Waves will not be returning in 2026, we wanted to look back at last year's festival to showcase the great talent found here and around the Northland. We're going to keep moving on here to an artist who played his first time at Radio Waves last year. It is Lyndon Graham, who grew up here in Cook County and has an amazing voice and a wonderful writing style that's very funny and creative and a great stage presence as well. You may know his dad, Bump Blomberg, longtime musician here in the county. I know that Lyndon actually spent some time in Ireland busking around and playing music, and that's kind of where he cut his teeth playing gigs in Irish pubs, and then came back to play in the Twin Cities and up here for us here on the North Shore. You can find his album up on streaming services. It came out a couple years back, and we're going to get into his performance here in just a second. You are not going to believe what the first song he decided to play for us was. So let's get into Lyndon Graham's set from Radio Waves 2025, recorded live here in Grand Marais back in September.
1: Thank you so much. Make me feel so good. We'll start off with a cover. Some of you may know this.

Thank you. 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My name is Lyndon Graham. This is my good friend, Max Boliar. I'm born and raised in Cook County, class of 2019. A lot of familiar faces in the audience. I've been getting my face painted and running around in the woods at Radio Waves since I can literally remember. This is my first time ever playing it, and I'm really happy to be here. This is a song I wrote with my friend Emma Reich this summer. It's called When You Were Still Around.

Thank you. Appreciate it. Anybody excited for Grouse opener? Me too. All right. I don't generally write love songs, but or at least not pure love songs, but this is a love song.

Thank you. Rock and roll. This is a song by Waylon Jennings and Shel Silverstein, who's a, I'm sure you're familiar with, a great country songwriter in his own right, told Waylon Jennings, in reference to this song, that he thought he had written a true American folk song. So here it is, Waymore's Blues by Waylon Jennings.

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This next song is called Panachocola. 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It's about Francophiles. Huh? It's about Francophiles.

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Thank you. 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
0: 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Fear not. We lost one Gillian Welch tune, but I guess I subconsciously, well, some, you know, semi-consciously put two Gillian Welch songs on here. So she learned it off of Mississippi John Hurt. I don't know who wrote it originally, but it's her version that I'm the most familiar with and the most endeared to. This is Make Me Down a Pallet on Your Floor.

appreciate it. Thank you. I feel like in my memories, I haven't been, I think, since maybe even before COVID, but I feel like I remember it being like the last weekend of summer, but this feels like the third weekend of fall to me. I live in Cork, Ireland for a long time. For visa reasons, I was not able to get a proper on-the-books job while I was there, so I was doing a lot of busking and gigs and whatnot. And you don't have to be a genius to figure out that cover gigs, particularly of the hits, they do a lot better than originals, just monetarily speaking. And so I decided I needed to learn some hits. And Irish people, by and large, love country music. They love Garth Brooks. They love Traveling Soldier by the Chicks, and they love The Gambler by Kenny Rogers. And I thought, well, I'll start with The Gambler. That seems like one I should know anyways. And I had obviously heard it a million times, but I don't think I ever really heard it. And then I learned it, and I was like, this is one of the most beautiful, cool songs I ever wrote. And the melody is so catchy and good that it kind of keeps you from hearing what the song's actually about all the time. So I decided to do it spoken word for you. This is The Gambler, a la me, a la Kenny Rogers. On a warm summer's evening, on a train bound for nowhere, I met up with the gambler. We were both too tired to sleep, so we took turns staring back and forth out the window until boredom overtook us. And he began to speak. He said, son, I've made my life out of reading people's faces and knowing what their cards were by the way that they held their eyes. And if you don't mind my saying, I can tell you're out of aces. And for a taste of your whiskey, I'll give you some advice. So I handed him my bottle, and he drank down my last swallow, and then he bummed a cigarette, and he asked me for a light, and the night got deathly quiet, and his face lost all expression. He said, if you're gonna play the game, boy, you gotta learn to play it right. You gotta know when to hold 'em. You gotta know when to fold 'em. You gotta know when to walk away, and you've got to know when to run. Cause you never count your money when you're sitting at the table. There'll be time enough for counting when the dealing's done. He said, every gambler knows that the secret to survival is knowing what to throw away and knowing what to keep. Because every hand is a winner, and every hand is a loser. And the best that you can hope for is to die in your sleep. When he finished speaking, he turned back towards the window, he crushed out his cigarette, and he faded off to sleep. But somewhere in the darkness, the gambler, he broke even, and in his final words, I found an ace that I could keep. You gotta know when to hold 'em. You gotta know when to fold 'em. You gotta know when to walk away. You got to know when to run. You never count your blessings when you're sitting at the table. Because there will be time enough for counting when the dealing is done. This is a song that we've been mutually obsessed with for the last month or two by Norman Blake. It's called Randall Collins.

Amazing Grace. Gotta be. Gotta be. 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

0: Thank you. My name is Lyndon Graham. This is Max Poliar. Appreciate it.
1: Lyndon and Max, huge thanks. They love them. How about these guys? First time playing Radio Waves?
2: We're going to get into a big set here. Evening Stars, the local party band, came out and gave another fantastic performance. You've got Todd Miller kind of as the band leader playing guitar and singing. You've got Drew Heinonen on vocals and guitar. You've got Barb Levine playing her electronic wind instrument, and she's part of the Barbarics. It's what they call their brass section because the other two guys are named Eric Hahn and Eric Anderson, also holding down the rhythm section, the greatest rhythm section on the North Shore, of Ted Saplicki on drums and Jonathan Steckelberg on bass. So we're going to relay that fantastic performance back to you right now as we dive into more of Radio Waves 2025.
1: Right now it's time for this floor to have 17 times as many people on it, because this is from Grand Marais. Woo! The Evening Stars.
3: Thank you, Will. Look at you beautiful people. 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
2: 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Music coming your way. We were just listening to Lyndon Graham and also the Evening Stars. And in just a moment, we're going to have the another hour of the Evening Stars for you here this morning. It is noon, though, and I want to let you know of the weather. It's 36 degrees up at the harbor with light snow. It's, at the airport with light snow, 45 down at the harbor. And we're pretty much at our high for the day here at down along the shore here. Northwest winds about 10 miles per hour. There's a slight chance of snow or rain at about 20%. And then tonight, mostly cloudy and then coming clear, low around 32. If you're up over the hill, we're pretty much at our high for the day today too, right at about 36 degrees. Tonight, a low of about 28. For Monday, sunny, a high near 48 and a low of 33. 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
3: 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I'm Will Moore, and you're listening to a special broadcast of music from last year's Radio Waves Music Festival. We're going to get into a big set here. Evening Stars, the local party band, came out and gave another fantastic performance. You've got Todd Miller kind of as the band leader playing guitar and singing. You've got Drew Heinonen on vocals and guitar. You've got Barb Levine playing her electronic wind instrument, and she's part of the Barbarics. It's what they call their brass section because the other two guys are named Eric Hahn and Eric Anderson. Also holding down the rhythm section, the greatest rhythm section on the North Shore, of Ted Saplicki on drums and Jonathan Steckelberg on bass. So we're going to relay that fantastic performance back to you right now as we dive into more of Radio Waves 2025.
4: 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The rest of us are just going to try and keep up. 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
1: Ba-da-da.
0: Put another log on the fire.
1: Ba-da-da.
0: Can't make it do it.
2: I can't hear what you're saying.
0: Now, if you need to lose the layer, just make a pile on either side of the stage. There you go. Ah, it didn't work. Oh, there goes some gold dust.

0: There you go.
1: All right.
0: Over here we got what are known as the Barbarics. This is Barb, and those two are Erics. We are very fortunate to have a horn section. Over here, this is Drew Heinonen. Yeah, that's Drew. Back there, that's Ted Zaplicki. Hey. And that's Jonathan. I already mentioned him earlier. And now, Barb and Eric are going to do a duet for you.

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1: Oh, the berry's down. Uh-oh.
0: Baritone down. Well, way to ruin my flow. All right, so it's a tie. So let's all solo at once. You ready?
1: Okay.

0: How you doing, Barb? Oh. 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
1: I gotta give him a little poke to get those notes.
2: All right, it's that obligatory part of the evening. You know what to do.

0: Thank you. You guys are tough. You're beautiful. Are we good, Will? Is Will out there? He is. Okay,
1: one more.
0: All right, you guys, you know what this is all about, right? This is all about having a good time. We love you. You guys, the love you give keeps us going.

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1: Thank you.
0: Come see us again.
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3: 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Well, yes, thanks to all our musicians that came down to Radio Waves last year. It was sounding very good. It's great to hear all of them. And coming up next, we're going to listen to Reveal. And then at 2 o'clock, it is Women in Music with Caribou. And then tonight, Carl Solander will be here for Polka and Classic Country. Polka starts at 5 and Classic Country starts at 6, so stay tuned for that. Temperatures right now at the harbor, it's 42, and up at the airport, it is 37 degrees.

0: From the Center for Investigative Reporting and PRX, this is Reveal. I'm Al Letson. The Stop the Steal movement has not stopped.
1: We broke through the biggest cover-up of the biggest crime the world has ever seen.
0: Only now, some of its most loyal followers have actual power, and they're impacting American voters.
2: I'm somewhat offended, mad that I'm being accused of double voting.
0: Allegations like these are now fueling the push to transform American elections. But at what cost?
3: They want control, full stop, and they're going to do everything they can to get it.
0: Today on Reveal, the fight over the future of American elections right before the midterms. But first, this news.
4: And yeah, as I mentioned, the temperatures right now at the Cook County Airport is 37. It's 42 right down here by the harbor. And the forecast for along the shore is a high right about where we're at, about 42 degrees. North winds about 10 miles per hour, gusting to 15. There's a slight chance of precipitation, just at about 20%. And then tonight, a low of around 32. And for Monday, a high near 42 and a low of 34. Up over the hill, we're pretty much at our highs for the day up there today, too, about 37 degrees. Tonight, we're going to drop down to 28 with light northwest winds. For Monday, sunny, a high near 48 and a low of 33. And then on Tuesday, a high again of 50 and a low of about 35. Well, looking at things to do around the area in the coming week here, the Cook County Historical Society presents Rural Women Lead the Way, a special temporary exhibit celebrating the 40th anniversary of the Violence Prevention Center. The exhibit will open Wednesday, May 13th with a reception from 5 to 7. And the exhibit will be on display through the end of 2026 with more information at cookcountyhistory.org. And also the University of Minnesota Extension's Climate Adaptation Partnership, in partnership with Cook County Public Health, is hosting a Stormwise Minnesota event on Wednesday, May 13th from 5 to 6:30 at the Cook County Higher Education. Participants will explore risks to Cook County region, such as wildfires and floods, and walk through realistic scenario and building a personalized emergency plan for your family and property. More information and registration is available at the University of Minnesota Extension website. And the Cook County EDA and the Northland Small Business Development Center are offering a workshop covering Minnesota paid leave for small business owners. The event is Thursday, May 14th from 10 to 11 a.m. at the Cook County Higher Ed. Registration and more information is available online at northlandsbdc.org. And there will also be a book signing and launch reception for Keith Morris's new book, Growing Up on the Gunflint Trail. It will be held on Thursday, May 14th from 5:30 to 7:30 at the Johnson Heritage Post. So you can find these events and lots of things to do on our website, wtip.org. Coming up next, it is Reveal.

0: From the Center for Investigative Reporting and PRX, this is Reveal. I'm Al Letson. It's January 28th. Dana Barrett is working from home when a county official reaches out with some disturbing news.
1: I got a call maybe about 15, 20 minutes after the FBI showed up.
0: The FBI is raiding a warehouse in Fulton County, Georgia, where election documents from 2020 are stored.
1: I immediately jumped in the car and headed down to the warehouse.
0: By the time Dana arrives, it's already quite a scene.
1: The press was already there in full force, and they were, you know, the FBI had locked down the building.
0: The raid is all over the news.
2: We're following breaking news out of Georgia, where FBI agents are executing a search warrant.
3: Baseless claims of voter fraud in Fulton County have been
4: a steady stream of local and state elected officials arriving at this sprawling facility trying to observe the agent's work.
0: Dana is one of those elected officials. She's a county commissioner in Fulton County, and she experienced this all firsthand. Besides the reporters, Dana also sees a group of people who believe that the 2020 election was full of fraud.
1: There were certainly a handful of the elections board members, the Republican folks and the conspiracy theorists, I'm going to go with lurking around, who then sort of chased me around the side of the building.
0: Dana tries to get away from the guy chasing her, a right-wing social media influencer who often posts misleading election videos on YouTube. One problem, the size of this building is like a city block.
1: And I, not realizing that it was an entire block, thought I was going to be able to get away from him so he would stop bugging me. And ultimately, I had to sort of, I turned around and my mom voice turned on. I had to be like, "You are hurting America, young man," you know.
0: Dana says once she finally gets inside, she figures she'll be there all night.
1: Because if they had taken these documents in the right way, it would have taken all night. Because they would have had to go through every document and, you know, you'd have to take a picture of it and a receipt of what you're taking. But they did not do anything like that.
0: The FBI confiscated more than 650 boxes that day. Dana says she left right as it was starting to get dark.
1: I actually made a video in the parking lot before I left, and I was saying right then, this is a setup.
5: What you're seeing behind me right now is the FBI taking documents related to the 2020 elections out of the Fulton County warehouse. This is political theater at its best. The Trump administration.
1: This is political theater aimed to undermine and set us up for a takeover of our elections. And I think it was the next day that
0: actually it was 2 days later
1: that Trump was shouting about a national takeover.
6: The Republicans should say, "We want to take over. We should take over the voting in at least many 15 places."
0: Dana believes one of those places is Fulton County. To her, this FBI raid in January is the opening act of a play that will end with the takeover of American elections. But if it's a play, it's a revival act of a now familiar story, a story about a movement of people who continue to believe the 2020 election was stolen, where instances of human error get painted as widespread fraud and rigged elections, despite countless proof to the contrary. Today, we're investigating this FBI raid in Georgia, why the so-called Stop the Steal movement hasn't stopped, and how it could disrupt future elections, including this year's midterms. Mother Jones reporter Abby Vasulis starts us off in Georgia, where she's been looking into the State Election Board, a once sleepy government agency, now swept up by this movement and empowered to do something about it. Here's Abby.
7: The day the FBI raided the election warehouse in Fulton County, Dr. Janice Johnston was on Steve Bannon's War Room podcast.
8: War Room. Here's your host, Stephen K. Bannon.
7: Johnston is a retired OBGYN and vice chair of the State Election Board. Last year, she led the board in passing an unusual resolution requesting that the Justice Department help investigate Fulton County.
9: It is a relief to see the FBI agents here, and I hope they take all 700 boxes of election documents and ballots and envelopes and take them to a secure location for review and investigation.
7: She's talking to Bannon from a car parked at the site of the raid. Sitting next to her is fellow board member Sally Grubbs.
10: Sally Grubbs, we've had you on many times going back now, what, 6 years?
11: Six years, Dave.
10: 6 years, but who's counting?
7: Sally is the newest member of the board, and she's long speculated that there was voter fraud in 2020 and suggests Fulton County has been trying to cover it up.
11: Well, you know, Steve, it's like I keep saying, is if you have nothing to hide, you hide nothing.
7: Sally tells Bannon she's worked really hard to get to this day. She calls it surreal and describes what she's seeing as boxes get removed from the warehouse.
11: I can tell you that I see movement and activity with the forklift. So let's across America right now. Can we just pray?
7: Sally has gone to great lengths for the Stop the Steal movement. She's best known for jumping in her car to chase down a shredding truck in 2020. She believed it had shredded ballots. A video of it was posted on social media.
12: November the 20th, Friday morning. I'm watching all of these ballots being shredded now. Unbelievable.
7: This all took place the day after Georgia's first election recount, so the stakes felt extremely high. The claim was quickly debunked. It turns out that the county was doing routine shredding of inconsequential election materials, things like mailing labels and envelopes, not ballots. Even Republican state lawmakers were dismissive when Sally testified about this during a legislative hearing. But more than 5 years later, Sally considers her efforts a badge of honor. This is her telling the story at a recent breakfast for local Republicans.
13: You know, if y'all heard the story of the shredding truck in Cobb County that shredded evidence and documents from the 2020 election and the crazy person that chased the shredding truck, well, that was me. And so there's pretty much nothing I won't do being a friend of mine.
7: Sally is committed to the cause, and so are the majority of the members of the state election board. The board used to be composed of nerdy lawyers and technocrats working to ensure that elections in the Peach State ran smoothly. But in the last few years, the board has been transformed. I went there in March to see the change for myself. The board meeting is at City Hall in Marietta, Georgia, just outside of Atlanta. And it's a good thing I get there early because it takes me 20 minutes to find parking. When I walk inside, I find out why.
14: There, or maybe in these chairs.
7: The room is packed.
15: It might be near capacity. There's a lot of men in suits walking in. There's a woman wearing a sweatshirt right in front of me that says, "Make elections great again."
7: The room also skews a lot older as well. I mean, it is a Wednesday morning at 9 a.m., so I imagine a lot of people are at work and can't make it out here.
15: Of those who could make it, some are holding small cartons of Vanilla Ensure, the protein supplement that they would later drink at their seats rather than leave to grab lunch. The board is sitting at a crescent-shaped table that commands the room. Sally's wearing a dark blazer that contrasts sharply against her bright white hair, and she gives the opening prayer.
13: And God, I just ask that you guide this meeting with your loving hand, with your direction, and with your divine providence. In Jesus' name, amen.
7: The audience is told to be on their best behavior, and they're asked not to clap or yell. But if it's really necessary, jazz hands are okay.
16: Please feel free to do the jazz hand. It just drives me crazy, but good anyway. The more jazz hands, the crazier it makes me. But go ahead. But please just be respectful of everybody else's stuff.
7: The board hears a series of cases, mostly minor infractions, based on tips filed by the general public. It's pretty tedious. There's the people accused of fraudulently signing petitions.
17: So they sign not just for themselves, but for their spouse.
7: They were given fines.
17: $150 for Ms. Purnell and $100 each for Ms. Moorhead and Mr. Eady.
7: There's the case of a woman who wore a Joe Biden t-shirt to a polling site and refused to leave. An officer had to remove her, and that cost taxpayer money. Should she be fined?
18: I mean, if we got to pay for it, they should pay for it.
7: A nonpartisan group that was playing loud music too close to a polling site, their case was sent straight to the Attorney General's office for prosecution.
19: It irritates the stew out of me that people do that.
7: Then there's the case of a Georgia woman who temporarily moved to Washington State to be near family during a health crisis. She registered to vote there.
15: then returned to Georgia, where she voted in the next election. The state attorney general's office reviewed the case and recommended it for dismissal. Their reason, the woman was only registered in two places. That's different from voting in two places, which would have been illegal. But board member Johnston, the retired OBGYN, doesn't want to dismiss the case.
19: I see it as a nationwide problem of the voter rolls nationwide, which is why I would like Georgia's voter rolls to be shared with the Department of Justice to look for double, triple, or however many registrations there are across states.
15: Dr. Johnston wants the federal government to help clean up voter rolls so people don't go shopping around with their one vote.
19: That is not right. Why not everybody go vote in the battleground state? Hey, that's a great idea. Why don't we just register in all the states and we'll just pick the state that we have the hottest, you know, hottest campaigns and contests? So I find this quite problematic.
15: She's right. The law says you need to vote where you live. It's not legal to vote based on where you think you would make the most impact. But that's not what happened here. Beth Young from Georgia's Attorney General's office, which, by the way, is Republican-controlled, pushes back.
17: I don't see any indication in this file that, you know, there was any deliberateness on her part to try to forum shop
18: We can't determine intent, though. That's an assumption, right?
15: This is Janelle King, a Republican-appointed board member who also believes there was fraud in Fulton County and is aligned with Sally and Dr. Johnston.
18: Well, it sounds like you're speaking as her defense.
17: I'm just talking about why we feel like the case is not appropriate further pursuit, because we have to have evidence of a criminal violation to move forward with it.
15: This back and forth goes on for several minutes. Johnston then proposes to issue a formal letter of reprimand, even though the woman didn't break any laws.
20: Dr. Johnson has recommended or made a motion to issue a letter of reprimand on SCB 2023.
15: Janelle seconds it, and the board approves.
20: Motion carries 3-1.
15: The meeting goes on for 7 more hours. The board reviews more than a dozen new cases, often brought to the board's attention by self-appointed investigators who allege that fraud is happening all across Georgia, and particularly in one county.
20: Well, it's time for Fulton County. Fulton County cases. Next item is 022-068, and it's where the Fulton County was added.
21: The next case on the agenda is SCB 2024-180, Fulton County High Museum of Art, 2025-037, Fulton County Double Voter.
15: Fulton County includes most of Atlanta and is a Democratic stronghold in this important swing state. Most of these cases are over inconsequential issues that wouldn't have changed the outcome of an election. Honest human errors, not intentional fraud. Though some of the allegations sound serious. In one case, the board considered whether a man named Stephen Williamson cast ballots in two states during the 2024 election.
22: First of all, I want to say I'm doing my civic duty. Everybody should do this more often, just to show up.
15: Stephen showed up to defend himself and explained that over the last few years, he's moved around a lot, up and down the East Coast. During the 2024 elections, he was in the middle of a move, leaving Florida for Georgia. Before he left, he sent in his absentee ballot.
22: I voted down there, put the stamp on, sent it off, and a couple of weeks later, I moved up here. A lot of things were in state of flux. I wanted to handle my business in Florida. Mm-hmm.
15: Stephen told the board the allegation that he voted in both states is just wrong.
22: Somewhat offended, off, mad that I'm being accused of double voting. Okay, my family, myself and I, we worked too hard to achieve these votes to screw it up by coming doing double voting.
15: Stephen is in his mid-60s. He's a black man, born during the Jim Crow era, when poll taxes and literacy tests were enforced to suppress black Americans from voting.
22: I don't know what to say. I didn't cheat anybody. And what gain would I have by double voting? It isn't like, well, you do this and I'll get mileage points or something, or points on my credit card if you keep voting. No, it just doesn't add up.
15: It turns out this allegation of double voting came from a man well known to the board. He's challenged about 10,000 people on Georgia's voting roll.
2: I got the guy's name. I guess he's like a whistleblower or something.
15: I grabbed Stephen on his way out the door. He told me an investigator from the Secretary of State's office called to tell him that he had been reported by a stranger.
2: And I was like, look, I don't know this guy. I don't know nothing about this. And I said, I don't know. Basically, I would see you in court.
15: This case isn't going to court, at least not yet. It's on hold because board members are still waiting on evidence that Stephen actually broke the law. And so far, they haven't received any. While Stephen feels wrongly accused, many of the people who come to these meetings feel like the board is doing good work, finally taking voter fraud seriously. Because to them, the 2020 election was stolen, and nothing can convince them otherwise. Take Enid Alexander. I spoke to her during a lunch break.
3: I absolutely do think there was election fraud perpetrated in Fulton County and also in the other, five or six swing states that
15: Richard Schroeder was also adamant there was widespread fraud. He wanted to show me a 96-page report about the Dominion voting machines to prove it.
4: Dominion has an election management system. You can swap votes, change votes, ballots, you can do anything with it.
15: Richard also claimed that the machines have a single password that everyone has access to. Virginia Choate told me something similar.
23: Do you see that lady there and that man with the shirts that have all the letters? And you know, that's the password for the machine. Everybody in the world knows the password for those machines, and they haven't changed it.
15: The T-shirts Virginia is pointing out have a string of letters and numbers. They say DVS Corp 08 exclamation point. And like many theories driving the election denialism movement, there's a grain of truth tucked within. First off, this is a password, but it's not the password to voting machines. It's the password to a database stored inside a server that's locked away and not connected to the internet. A spokesperson from Georgia's Secretary of State's office told me there is no, quote, single password or magic key to a voting machine. Allegations against Dominion voting machines have been debunked many times. And Fox News famously had to pay $787 million to settle a defamation lawsuit brought by the company. Still, these people have not moved on. And neither have Dr. Johnston, Sally Grubbs, and Janelle King. They all became board members after the 2020 elections and now have unprecedented power. Because back in 2021, the Georgia legislature gave the board the right to take over an election in any county it deems as underperforming.
24: There is nothing good that can come from the state taking over our elections.
15: This is Dana Barrett again, the Fulton County commissioner who witnessed the FBI raid firsthand. She's now running for Georgia's Secretary of State. And she's worried that all the accusations at the hearings are a way to bolster a takeover of elections in her county.
24: The State Elections Board is MAGA-controlled, and their goal will not be to have free, fair, and secure elections in Fulton County or anywhere in Georgia. Their goal will be to control the outcome of those elections.
15: To take over, the state election board would have to prove that either a string of procedural mistakes was never corrected or prove malicious intent and fraud. And people like Dana are concerned that that's what the FBI investigation could yield, an opportunity for the state election board to finally run Fulton County, which has voted Democrat for decades. To Dana, the threat goes beyond just Fulton County.
24: I think what we're seeing across the board, not just with our elections board, with all these attacks, is that they want to sow doubt, they want to undermine trust, and they want to make it harder for people to vote. They want control, full stop, and they're going to do everything they can to get it.
0: Coming up, we head to one of the nerve centers of the Stop the Steal movement and talk with some of its loudest proponents.
25: They were going to steal the United States without firing a shot.
0: That's next on Reveal. Don't go anywhere.
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0: From the Center for Investigative Reporting and PRX, this is Reveal. I'm Al Letson. Earlier this spring, President Donald Trump addressed a room full of House Republicans at a spring retreat held at one of his golf clubs in Florida.
1: And hello to the men and women of one of the most consequential

0: Three times. First time was great. Second time they cheated like hell. It was COVID. And their cheating was at an inspirational level.
1: President Trump has been sowing doubt for years.
0: There's no elections so corrupt as the elections of the United States of America. And we can.
1: And now he's using that doubt to sell the Safeguard American Voter Eligibility Act, known as the SAVE Act. He wants lawmakers to pass it, although the president has some thoughts about the name.
0: Don't ever say SAVE Act again. It's a loser. The SAVE Act. Nobody has any idea what are we trying to save. It's the Save America Act. If you could send it up in full form.
1: The full form version of the bill would require Americans to present proof of U.S. citizenship, such as a passport, when registering to vote in federal elections. People would also have to show a government-issued photo ID to vote. Legal experts and academics are concerned that this would create new hurdles and prevent millions of people from voting. But for Trump, this is how Republicans stay in power.
0: If you send it up that you're going to win the midterms at levels that you can't even believe, and you're going to win every election for a long time until somebody really screws things up, and hopefully that won't happen.
1: The House GOP is on board. But in the Senate, Republicans don't have the votes to get past a filibuster, which means the bill is effectively dead, at least for now. Still, Trump doubles down.
0: If you don't get it, big trouble.
1: He says it's the only way to win the midterms for two simple reasons.
0: Number one, they won't be able to cheat. And number two, the people are demanding it.
1: A Gallup poll shows that since 2020, confidence in presidential elections has dropped sharply among Republicans. And in 2024, only 28% said that they trusted the accuracy of election results. We wanted to understand this breakdown of institutional trust. So we sent Reveal reporter Najeeb Amini to a hub of election denialism, the Conservative Political Action Conference in Grapevine, Texas.
2: How do you feel about election integrity for this year's midterms?
3: For this midterms? We're about to around and find out, aren't we?
1: Here's Najeeb.
4: I'm staring at a bunch of $400 jackets full of sequins. This isn't Soho. This is CPAC.
5: She just bought this jacket.
2: You just bought this jacket today?
6: I just walking by, and I see the sparkle, and it clicked. My Donald Trump says, make America sparkle again. Why not buy one?
4: Maria Duncan got a little shopping done. She's wearing a black sequin jacket that steals your attention. On the back, it says America's 250th and has a giant American flag on it. And after complimenting her on the fit, I tell Maria why I'm here at CPAC.
2: I'm working on a radio show about election integrity.
6: Oh, don't even speak to me about this. I got so much to say about that.
2: Why?
6: Where are you from? You don't mind me asking?
2: What do you mean by that?
6: Because with your look, we are American by naturalization, right?
4: I'm from Long Island, but that's besides the point, because what Maria was really interested in was showing me something she had in her purse.
6: Okay, let me show this. You see this card? I hope you're taping. This is a pocket-sized passport.
4: Think of that main page in a passport book, but on a plastic wallet-sized card. That's what Maria is holding. It's government-issued and can be used to travel, but only to a limited number of places. She says it's still worth it in the long run, because
6: when you hand it to them, that shut them up. Because everything in there, it cannot be fraudulent.
4: Maria is an ardent believer in the SAVE Act. She thinks people should have to prove to government officials they're here legally because she doesn't want non-citizens voting. Most of the attendees I spoke to embrace the presence of Immigration and Customs Enforcement at airports and cities and potentially at polling places come November. At CPAC, former Border Patrol Commander Greg Bovino was given a hero's welcome, despite a controversial tenure that included violent ICE raids, deaths of migrants in ICE custody, as well as ICE agents killing American protesters. I spotted Bovino and asked him if having ICE agents show up at the polls was voter protection or voter suppression.
7: You're going to say voter suppression. Let's suppress illegal aliens voting. Those are our elections, our country. This is America. So.

0: we should damn well suppress any illegal alien or foreign national that doesn't have the right to vote in our election.
1: The thing is, multiple studies have found that non-citizen voting is extremely rare. Even the Conservative Heritage Foundation has only identified 99 cases of non-citizen voting in the last 43 years. But that's still more than zero. And to people like Aaron Kotzbauer, it's a problem.
2: Why is it the Democrats want to fight so hard to keep illegals in the country and keep them on voter rolls? It sets up the process for election malfeasance.
3: I'll play the devil's advocate. Voter disenfranchisement, it suppresses the vote. It makes it more difficult for people to get out and vote, which in a way suppresses democracy.
2: Yeah, I'll disagree with that. First of all, we're a constitutional republic.
1: Aaron takes me back to his earliest experiences voting in Pennsylvania in the 1988 presidential election, and then basically argues that we should go back to the old way, where you vote with a paper ballot and the votes are counted by hand.
2: They've intentionally mucked up the process to make it so complicated that the ordinary person can't follow it. Thank you so much.
1: You're welcome. But the thing is, back when Aaron first voted, there were voting machines, and only about 11% of ballots were actually counted by hand. Still, this nostalgia for a plainer approach to voting is appealing to people like Aaron, who say they want to undo the muck. And to them, President Trump is delivering. Take the executive order he signed in March.
4: Okay, so that's a big deal.
1: The executive order instructs the Department of Homeland Security to create a state-by-state list of eligible voters. And that list is what the Postal Service would use to deliver mail-in ballots. It's one of many ways Trump says he's trying to clean up the rolls.
4: Very proud of it. And I think, I don't know how it can be challenged. You'll probably challenge it. You may find a rogue judge. You get a lot of rogue judges. Very bad, bad people. Very bad judges.
1: This is controversial because Article 1 of the Constitution says states, not the federal government, are supposed to control how elections are run. More than 20 states have since sued. And this isn't the only legal tug of war between state governments and the Trump administration when it comes to elections.
5: The DOJ announcing Thursday it's adding Oklahoma and five others to the list of 29 states it's suing for denying its request to turn over registered voters' private information.
1: The Department of Justice is suing states that have refused to turn over their voter rolls. These states argue that turning over the rolls would violate privacy laws, because the rolls contain sensitive information. Depending on the place, that could mean social security numbers, driver's license numbers, and party affiliation. In every case that's been ruled on, judges have sided against the DOJ. They are currently 0-5. But these losses have done little to slow the spread of the so-called election integrity movement. The concern about non-citizens voting is one on just a long list that also includes how votes are counted.
6: I don't trust any election ever done in history with a computer.
1: That's Mike Lindell.
6: You know, CEO of MyPillow, my company. Use promo code Mike and you can save up to 80%.
1: Mike has spent millions of his own dollars supporting the lie that the 2020 election was stolen. He was subsequently sued for defamation by companies like Dominion, with lawsuits seeking $1 billion in damages. But that hasn't kept him from making false claims.
6: This whole thing we broke through in the last 5 years. We broke through the biggest cover-up of the biggest crime the world has ever seen. What was that? They were going to steal the United States without firing a shot.
1: Mike is one of the loudest voices in the Stop the Steal movement and has been very active within the MAGA wing, where, to use his words, he has not stopped talking. And that's a big part of how this movement has grown, keeping the doubt alive, whether it's in Fulton County, Georgia, or across the country.
3: What do you say to people who are alarmed or concerned that Republicans are trying to take over the elections. They're trying to use this advent of election integrity to secure their win for both the midterms and the presidential.
6: I hope they do say that, and I hope that they if they lose or if they don't steal it, that they want the machines open. I was hoping in the 2024 election, when Donald Trump won, that all these people out there would say, hey, it's rigged, let's open up the machines. Nobody did. Doesn't that strike you funny? Doesn't it strike you funny that...
3: Maybe they just accepted the results.
6: No, they didn't accept the results.
1: The results of the 2024 presidential election were widely accepted. And while some experts have found security gaps in electronic voting machines, there is no evidence an election machine has ever been hacked to flip a vote. Still, many people here have a hard time believing that the U.S. election system, overall, is actually pretty solid, even after their guy won.
7: Well, I think you see a lot of people say, oh, there was no problem like that. They're the ones that want to keep it hidden.
1: This is Texas State Senator Bob Hall. For years, he's been working on changing election laws at the state level.
7: They don't want a process that would keep them from doing their evil in the dark of the night.
3: Why not?
7: Because you've got people who would like to not have fair and secure elections.
3: You know what it sounds like to me, like on a very human level? Is this just all a lack of trust?
7: I guess there's an element of that, because man is basically evil. God tells us that. The heart of man is basically evil. And when you see enough of it out there, that people will find a way to beat the system. And so, yeah, people have an inclination that it makes it difficult to trust folks.
1: Shortly after having this conversation, I find Bob Hall on stage talking about another topic.
8: Cultural jihad, Sharia law is beginning to creep in here. We have got to stop this.
1: This is CPAC, after all, and there was no shortage of right-wing fear-mongering meant to rile up the base.
9: Let me just remind you what's coming. The Democrat socialist agenda.
1: But this year felt different. Not only did President Trump skip it, his first absence in 10 years, so did a lot of other A-list Republican politicos, like J.D. Vance and Marco Rubio. These used to be the types of people who'd show up and be given the main stage, and the absence of conservative superstars did not go unnoticed by one of the bigger names at the conference, who I tried to grab just before he gave a speech.
3: Anything about the election integrity, sir? Mr. Bannon, anything about election integrity for the midterms?
1: Steve Bannon ignored me and made a beeline to the main stage, where he addressed, no pun intended, the missing elephants in the room.
10: People are sitting there going, oh, this person didn't come, this person didn't come. Yes, there are many great people that couldn't make it. Either they didn't want to come or they're tied up running wars and looking after the country. It doesn't matter. You came.
1: His speech implored everyone, from grassroots organizers to Republican leadership, to stick together and stay united. And he used an example, the FBI raid in Georgia, as a symbol of success, something too precious to lose sight of.
10: If we lose the fact of 6 years of struggle in Georgia, we now have the evidence of the 2020 stolen election. If you lose the what's important, then we're going to lose the country. Fight on.
1: For the people I spoke to, it feels like an all or nothing fight. If the system doesn't change, then they'll never be able to trust an American election again. But where's the line between fixing and securing elections and rigging them?
11: For Steve Bannon, the FBI raid in Georgia holds the key to proving fraud in 2020. But how did that raid come to be? And who was behind it?
12: Once people come together, we are unstoppable. They know that.
11: The people pushing debunked claims for years now have the power to get them investigated. That's next on Reveal.

Volunteer programmers bring their unique voices and talents to create the programming on WTIP. From music shows to calendar programs to audio features on a variety of topics relevant to the area, community members are the voices you hear on WTIP.

0: From the Center for Investigative Reporting and PRX, this is Reveal. I'm Al Letson. I want to take you back roughly 2.5 years before the FBI raids that election warehouse in Fulton County, Georgia. It's August 2023, and people have gathered in a hotel ballroom in Springfield, Missouri, for what organizers call the Election Crime Bureau Summit. And just like at this year's CPAC, Steve Bannon was on stage riling up the crowd.
1: Are you tough enough to take your country back? Are you going to let them steal this republic? USA!
0: This summit, one of many held since January 6, was a place for the Stop the Steal activists, lawyers and influencers, and amateur investigators to trade theories about election fraud and turn their grievances into a roadmap for challenging elections, past, present and future. The message here was clear.
1: Did they steal the election of 2020?
2: Yeah.
1: Will you ever back down?
0: Bannon wasn't the only one on stage motivating the crowd and trying to keep them in the fight. Mike Lindell, the MyPillow guy, was there too.
3: It's kind of like chutes and ladders when you're kids. You climb up, but you go down, but you keep climbing. You keep going, right?
0: There's another guy up there, sitting between Bannon and Lindell. He's a regular in these circles, but a regular that's more quiet and subdued. Kurt Olson. He's a lawyer.
4: Kurt Olson, you've been in some of the toughest legal fights. From what you've seen, what you fought on, where's the hope?
0: Olson, whose mic was cutting in and out, said their strength is in the numbers.
5: They just don't fear just the numbers, but they fear the numbers coming together. That's why they are doing everything they can to keep us divided, to keep us in fear. Once people come together, we are unstoppable. They know that.
0: Olson, Lindell, Bannon, they all have this plan. Instead of waiting for the government to investigate voter fraud, do it yourself. Be your own election crime bureau.
5: We can't rely necessarily on the courts, on law enforcement, or on politicians. People are relying on themselves to ferret out this information.
0: His message resonates, like we heard earlier in the show. People in places like Georgia have turned themselves into election investigators, scrolling through records, challenging individual voter registrations, and filing complaints. But none of those complaints turned into serious criminal investigations. That is, until Donald Trump won the 2024 election, and people like Kurt Olson suddenly got a seat, not on the stage of a 3-star Midwestern hotel ballroom, but a seat in the actual White House, and a role inside the federal government. Mother Jones reporter Abby Vasulis explains.
6: When I started looking into Kurt Olson, one thing stood out right away. He wasn't a longtime election lawyer or political figure. He was a little-known private lawyer, handling civil disputes over things like retirement benefits and overtime pay. That is until 2020, when Joe Biden won the presidential election. And Donald Trump refused to concede.
7: President Trump tonight is playing a game of chance in the courts.
6: The Trump campaign and its allies filed more than 60 lawsuits across multiple states, challenging everything from mail-in ballots to the conduct of poll workers.
7: The president's strategy is to throw everything against the wall and see what sticks.
6: They even throw some Hail Marys, like in Texas, where the state's attorney general, Ken Paxton, filed a lawsuit, suing key battleground states like Pennsylvania, Michigan, and Georgia to try to prevent them from casting their electoral college votes for Biden. The suit claims that pandemic-era voting changes in those states were illegal. It was so much of a long shot that the Solicitor General of Texas refused to participate in the lawsuit. But one lawyer raised his hand, Kurt Olson.
8: The Constitution is a compact amongst the peoples of each state who all came together and agreed to play by the same set of rules.
6: This is Olson defending the case on the Eric Metaxas radio show.
8: And so when one state vitiates or violates that principle, all states are injured.
6: Texas took the case to the Supreme Court, but the justices rejected it. They said Texas had no legal right to challenge how other states ran their elections. In the months following the 2020 election, Olson kept going deeper into the Stop the Steal movement, and he caught Trump's attention. According to congressional investigators, the two men spoke by phone multiple times on January 6th, the day of the insurrection. Olson later defied a subpoena to testify about it. In the years after 2020, he became the go-to attorney for challenging election results. And in 2022, he found himself back in court, this time calling another election into question.
2: It's fraud. It's fake. I will be damned if when I'm governor, we're going to have another election run this way.
6: This is Carrie Lake, the former television anchor and prominent election denier who refused to concede her loss in the 2022 Arizona governor's race. Olson was part of her legal team and delivered closing arguments at a hearing.
9: Thank you, Your Honor. Your Honor has heard two...
6: Rather than alleging fraud, Olson focused on technical issues and called into question things like incomplete documents used to track ballots that are collected from drop boxes.
9: You know, drop boxes are not that sexy, and chain of custody is not, you know, but these are incredibly important issues to ensure the integrity of the vote. This is about trust, Your Honor. It's about restoring people's trust.
6: This time, his claims aren't just rejected. The Arizona Supreme Court sanctions Olson for alleging that tens of thousands of ballots were improperly added to the count in Maricopa County. The judges called this, quote, unequivocally false. Olson's legal reputation was damaged, but his status in the election denial movement was not. And in 2025, less than a year after Donald Trump won a second term, Kurt Olson got a new job. He was appointed the Director of Election Security and Integrity, a lawyer who lost case after case trying to overturn the 2020 election, is now in the White House, charged with reinvestigating the results in 2020. With the job comes the authority to refer cases to one of the most powerful law enforcement agencies in the country.
10: The FBI has raided an election office near Atlanta. Agents were executing a court-authorized law enforcement action at Fulton County's main election office. This is in Union City, Georgia.
6: After the FBI seized hundreds of boxes from an election warehouse in Fulton County, an affidavit used to obtain the search warrant was unsealed, and it revealed that the investigation originally began with a White House referral, a referral from Kurt Olson. We wanted to talk to Olson and ask him why he thinks the FBI raid was justified. What did he think agents might find? We made multiple requests for an interview. We did not receive a response. But the FBI raid didn't just rely on Olson. The affidavit also had two key witnesses that stood out, Janelle King and Janice Johnston, both members of Georgia's State Election Board, the same board we talked about earlier in the show. They, along with a third member, Sally Grubbs, have spent years questioning the 2020 election results in Georgia. Sally even chased down a shredding truck that she thought had shredded ballots. Together, these three board members form a majority on the board. They have unprecedented power, the power to potentially take over elections in Fulton County, home to the largest concentration of Democrats in the state. On the day of the raid, Sally was there.
11: Well, I can tell you that, you know, I did go to Fulton County the day that the people say raid. I tend to look at it differently.
6: I spoke to Sally on a video call. After 6 years and multiple reviews that found no election fraud, I wanted to know what, if anything, she thinks the raid might prove. A lot of people listening to this may feel that the FBI raid on Fulton County's election center is kind of treading on old territory. What do you think?
11: First of all, people can't say that they're... You know, use the word fraud. I'm very specific about fraud because, you know, there's plenty of enough mistakes that happened in the election that would have caused an issue.
6: Sally is very careful about using the word fraud. She doesn't outright say that votes were stolen. Instead, she points to smaller issues like human errors and administrative shortcomings.
11: Having been on the ground doing this for 6 years and now being on the state election board and seeing some of the things, there were many, many, many, many, many complaints that were never brought forward. So I don't feel like there was ever an appropriate investigation done.
6: But there were investigations, including ones conducted by officials from the first Trump administration. It's been reviewed again and again. There was a full hand recount and a full machine recount. Georgia's Secretary of State investigated, as did an independent group commissioned by the state election board itself. Sally didn't spell out what the raid might uncover, but Georgia Democrats are worried because the board now has the power to commence a takeover of elections in any county they deem to have serious issues, including Fulton. So I asked Sally about that.
11: That is not on my bingo card, I will tell you that. Now, if there is, you know, something nefarious going on, that needs to be rooted out too.
6: I talked to Sally for over an hour. I came away feeling that nothing would definitively convince her that Donald Trump lost the 2020 election. She wants perfection.
11: So a lot of people ask me, what is an acceptable margin of error? I can tell you as an American citizen, I think 0% reject rate is acceptable.
6: But even well-run elections will have errors.
12: There are always going to be mistakes that happen.
6: David Becker is a former Justice Department lawyer.
12: Those mistakes aren't criminal, and they shouldn't be weaponized.
6: He served under the George W. Bush and Bill Clinton administrations and now runs the Center for Election Innovation and Research, which provides legal support to election officials nationwide. Becker says some level of error is inevitable because national elections involve millions of people across thousands of jurisdictions and countless local officials. It's a complex, decentralized process, one that's designed to catch and account for mistakes.
12: We know the 2020 election has been reviewed more than any election in American history. We know who won and we know who lost.
6: What was your initial reaction when you heard that Fulton County's election center was being raided by the FBI?
12: My first reaction as a former DOJ lawyer and as someone who litigated in federal courts for a long time was, how the hell could a court have signed off on a warrant here?
6: For starters, Becker says the warrant recycles old claims that had already been investigated, and the deadline to bring charges has already expired.
12: This is an election that took place over 5 years ago. A warrant is the most extreme measure the government can use to seize evidence. So the evidentiary standard is very high. They didn't even come close.
6: Becker says if there was real evidence the election was rigged, we would know it by now.
12: They've been in power for 15 months now, and they've got nothing. So what is the point of all of this? And the only thing I can come up with is this is likely being directed to sow the seeds of doubt about a 2026 election that the president might be worried about.
6: Because the stakes in the 2026 midterms are high, with control of Congress on the line, Becker says the real danger is that people will think the system is so broken, it's not worth voting at all.
12: But the easiest way to suppress a vote is to get a voter to self-suppress. To get a voter to think that voting is going to be dangerous, voting is going to be inconvenient, that their vote won't matter because the machinery is rigged or there's fraud or something like that. All of those things are provably false.
6: But David says there is a way to push back, and it's a really simple one. Just go and vote.
0: Since we spoke with Becker, the investigation in Fulton County has escalated. The Justice Department is now seeking names, addresses, and phone numbers of thousands of people who helped run the 2020 election in Fulton County nearly 6 years ago, raising fears that efforts to secure an election could lay the groundwork to steal a new one. Today's show was reported by Abby Vasulis, Najeeb Amini, and Jonathan Jones, with help from Artis Chariscus. Najeeb was the lead producer for this episode, with additional production help from Jonathan, Artis, Ashley Cleek, and LaPortia Thomas. Cynthia Rodriguez edited the show. Melvis Acosta is our fact checker. Victoria Baranetsky is our general counsel. Our production manager is the great Zulema Cobb. Score and sound designed by the dynamic duo Jay Breezy, Mr. Jim Briggs, and Fernando, my man, Yo Aruda. That helped this week from Claire C. Note Mullen. Taki Telenidis is our deputy executive producer. Our executive producer is Brett Myers. 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
14: 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You can tune in every Saturday from 1 to 2 for Reveal. Coming up this afternoon here on WTIP, after we look at the weather, we'll have Women in Music from 2 to 4. And then at 4 o'clock, it's Swing Session with Bill Burkhart. It's an hour of some of the best music from the 1930s and 40s swing era. And then at 5 o'clock, it's Polka Time with Carl Solander. And then Carl sticks around for Classic Country from 6 to 9. So we hope you'll stay tuned and hope you're having a great afternoon. Taking a look at our weather here in Cook County, it's a sunny day, partly cloudy. Currently, at the harbor in Grand Marais, it's 46 degrees with variable light winds. Over the hill at the airport, it's 39 degrees and mostly cloudy. The forecast for this afternoon, we have a slight chance of showers before 2 p.m. and sprinkles. Then, otherwise partly sunny, high near 45, northwest winds 10 to 15. For tonight, mostly cloudy, becoming clear with a low around 31. Tomorrow, sunny, a high near 42, light winds. Looking ahead to Tuesday, a chance of showers, highs in the mid-40s, and winds gusting as high as 15 miles per hour. And Wednesday, mostly sunny with a high near 49 degrees, so not a bad forecast. We will take another look at the weather at the top of the next hour, as we do here, so we hope that you'll stay tuned. We're going to jump into Women in Music now. I'm Caribou. And we always start off with Brandi Carlile, Have You Ever? Here she is from her 2007 release, The Story, here on Women in Music.

Brandi Carlile there, kicking us off. And now I want to wish happy Mother's Day to all the mothers out there. We're going to hear some music in these next couple of sets that have to do with mothers in some way or the other. So we're going to start off with Don Landis, I'm Your Mama. Happy Mother's Day.

0: That's Sierra Farrell there with Hey Me, Hey Mama. That came out in 2022. Sierra Farrell is a West Virginia singer-songwriter and multi-instrumentalist. Her debut album, Long Time Coming, came out in 2021. Before Sierra Farrell, we heard from Suzanne Santo. We heard Mama. And before that, we heard from Vera Hall Ward, Mama's Gonna Buy Him a Little Lap Dog. And that was recorded back in 1965 on Folkways Records. We started off with Dawn Landis, I'm Your Mama. And that is from her 2019 release, My Tiny Twilight. She's an American singer-songwriter and musician from Louisville, now living and performing in Brooklyn. You're listening to Women in Music on WTIP North Shore Community Radio. I'm Caribou. I'm here every second Sunday of the month, and I'll be playing Women in Music today until 4 o'clock. And so hope you'll stay tuned and hope you're having a good afternoon.
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0: All right, so getting back to the music here on Women in Music. Up next, Mama's Talkin' from Tammy Nelson. She's a Canadian-born New Zealand country and soul singer-songwriter. Tammy Nelson, Mama's Talkin'.

Mama's talking. All the oxygen you have while you're playing top dog, and it's more infinite.

Margot Price there with Don't Say It from her 2017 release All American Made. She's an American country singer, songwriter, producer, and author based in Nashville. Before Margot Price, we heard from Madeline Edwards with Mama, Dolly, and Jesus from her 2022 release Crash Landed. Before that, Miranda Lambert, Mama's Broken Heart from her 2011 release For the Record. Started off that set here on Women in Music with Tammy Nielsen, Mama's Talkin' from her 2022 release, Kingmaker. It's 28 minutes after 2 o'clock, and you're listening to Women in Music on WTIP North Shore Community Radio. I'm Caribou, and I'm here till 4 o'clock. 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

vocalist and performer Tori Amos. This is coming out this year, or 2026, or it came out. So it's a release that she put out in Times of Dragons. We're going to hear Stronger Together from Tori Amos.

That is Our Native Daughters, which is a group, kind of a female supergroup, I guess I would call it, featuring Rhiannon Giddens, Amethyst Kia, Layla McCalla, and Allison Russell. We heard Black Myself, which is an Amethyst Kia song, and that is from their 2019 release, Songs of Our Native Daughters. Our Native Daughters. Before that, here on Women in Music, we heard from Anna Gabriel. She is a Mexican singer-songwriter, sold more than 40 million records worldwide. And we heard Mal Hombre, and that was from music from the American Epic Sessions, which is a film. Before that, we heard Sanctuary Song from the Sanctuary Song Project, and you can find out more at sanctuarysong.com. That is a site advocating for immigrants' rights, social justice, and compassion for all human beings. That came out in 2021 and featured Viv and Riley performing that. And we started off with Tori Amos, Stronger Together, from her 2026 release, In Times of Dragons. It's 14 minutes before 3 o'clock. You're listening to Women in Music. I'm Caribou, and I'm here till 4. Then at 4 o'clock, we turn it over to Bill Burkhart with Swing Session, an hour of some of the best 1940s, 30s, and 40s music of the big band era. Then at 5 o'clock, Carl Solander is in with Polka Time. And then from 6 to 9, Carl sticks around for his wonderful show, Classic Country. So lots of great music coming up here on WTIP. Of course, we'll take a look at the weather at the top of the hour. Got time for another set here before then. So we're going to switch things up a little bit and go some country, some twangy country, which I really love. And this gal is great, Bella White. We're going to hear Worth My While from her 2022 release, Among Other Things. Bella White is a Canadian-American singer-songwriter. I think she's about 25 years old. Pretty amazing. Here she is, Bella White.

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It is 3:01 and you're listening to WTIP North Shore Community Radio, broadcasting at 90.7 FM WTIP Grand Marais, 90.1 FM WGPO Grand Portage, 89.1 FM WKEK Gunflint Lake, and on the web at WTIP.org. Again, that was Island Jewel with Winnemucca. That came out in 2023, her release Get Behind the Wheel. She's an American singer-songwriter from Boise, Idaho, and she's released 9 studio albums and 1 live album. Before Island Jewel, we heard from Olivia Ellen Lloyd with River Run from her 2021 release Loose Cannon. We started off the set with Bella White, Worth My While, from her 2022 release, Among Other Things. Again, if you're enjoying the music you're hearing and you want to find out more or see a list of the tunes that I'm playing, you can go to WTIP.org, our website, and click on Playlists. You can also join and become a member of WTIP while you're there. We appreciate and value your support. Thank you. Coming up next, we're going to hear from Soccer Mommy. Her name is Sophia Regina Allison and goes by Soccer Mommy. She's an American singer-songwriter from Nashville, Tennessee, has 4 studio albums to her name, and her latest album, Evergreen, was released on October 25th, 2024. We're going to hear a single she put out in 2021 called Wide Open Spaces. It's a cover. Here's Soccer Mommy.

That's the Alabama Shakes there. And we heard Killer Diller Blues. And that is from Music from the American Epic Sessions from 2017. And I did mention that before. I played another cut from that. The American Epic Sessions is a documentary film in which an engineer restores a long-lost first sound recording system from 1925. And then 20 contemporary artists record songs on it for the first time in 80 years. So that song we just heard was recorded on a 1925 recording system. So this is a film that follows a lot of contemporary artists performing and recording on this system. Pretty cool. That was music from the American Epic Sessions. Before that, we heard from Lucinda Williams. We heard two songs, Get Right with God, from her 2001 release, Essence. We also heard Jackson from her 1998 release, Car Wheels on a Gravel Road. And we started off the set here on Women in Music with Soccer Mommy. Her name is Sophia Regina Allison. We heard Wide Open Spaces that she covered and put out as a single in 2021. It's 20 minutes after 3 o'clock. You're listening to Women in Music. I'm Caribou. I'm here every second Sunday of the month, and I'm here from 2 to 4. You can tune in every Sunday for Women in Music with other volunteer hosts. So I hope you will. Coming up next, what do we got? Okay, where am I? Let's see. Okay. Oh, one of my favorites. We've heard one from her earlier, Bella White. Again, she's a Canadian-American singer-songwriter in her early 20s, and she's a guitarist known for her work in Americana and bluegrass music, originally from Calgary, Alberta. Here's Bella White with False Start.

0: Betty LaVette there with Nobody's Dirty Business. And that's another song from music from the American Epic Sessions that was produced in 2017. So Betty LaVette recorded that tune on that historic sound recording system from 1925. It does give it a certain sound for sure. So before Betty LaVette, in this set we heard from Viv and Riley with Cold Mountains. That's from their 2018 release, Time is Everything. And Viv and Riley are Vivian Leva and Riley Calcagno. Viv and Riley is what they go by. We also heard Margot Silker with Lowland Trail. She recorded that in 2023, her album Valley of Heart's Delight. And we started off with Bella White, A Sign in the Weather was the album. And we heard False Start. This album is coming out June 5th, and so this is a preview cut from Bella White. 28 minutes before 4 o'clock, you're listening to Women in Music on WTIP North Shore Community Radio.
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0: All right, back to the music. Coming up in this next set, we're going to start off with one of my new favorites, I guess I would call her, Carcy Blanton. This tune was recorded in 2014, Two Sleepy People, from her 2014 release, Not Old, Not New. Here's Carcy Blanton.

0: Sassy Mama from Big Mama Thornton on Mama's Day. This is from 1975, Big Mama Thornton, Vanguard Visionaries. So it's on the Vanguard label. Before Big Mama Thornton, we heard Sharon Jones and the Dap Kings with Mama Don't Like My Man. That came out in 2010 on her release, or their release, I Learned the Hard Way. We also heard, what else did we hear here? Holding All the Cards, yeah, from Melissa Carper. And we also heard Ain't My Job from Tammy Nielsen, I think. Let me look here. Nope. We started off the set with Two Sleepy People from Carsey Blanton. How could I forget? And then we heard Melissa Carper Holding All the Cards. Well, thanks for putting up with that. It is 13 minutes before 4 o'clock. You're listening to Women in Music. I'm Caribou. I'm here every second Sunday from 2 to 4. So mark your calendars and tune back in. Coming up at 4 o'clock is Swing Session with Bill Burkhart. That's an hour of swing band music from the 1930s and 40s. Great show. Then at 5 o'clock, Polka Time with Carl Solander. And 6 to 9, Carl Solander does his amazing classic country show. So lots of great stuff coming up here. And we have a little bit of time left for a little more music. But first,
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0: All right, thanks for that. Okay, we're going to continue on with a little bit more music. And again, happy Mother's Day. We're going to play now a song from Lil Green, one of my favorite old-timey jazz singers from Chicago back in the day. Give your mama one little smile. Lil Green.

0: Hey, that's Beth Hart. Mama, this one's for you. Before that, we heard from Etta James with Tell Mama. And we started off that set with Give Your Mama One Smile from Lil Green. It's about 3 minutes before 4 o'clock. We're going to take a look at the weather before we turn things over to Bill Burkhart with Swing Session. Currently, by the harbor in Grammaray, it's 47 degrees and light winds. For this afternoon, there is a chance of sprinkles, otherwise partly sunny, a high near 45 and light west winds. For tonight, mostly cloudy, then becoming clear with a low around 31. Tomorrow, Monday, sunny, a high near 42 with light winds. And looking ahead to Tuesday, showers, chance of precipitation is 90% on Tuesday with a high near 44 and possible gusting winds up to 15 miles per hour out of the northwest. All right. Getting close to the end here. Thank you so much for tuning in to Women in Music. Once again, you can tune in every Sunday from 2 to 4. For Women in Music with various hosts. And I'm Caribou. I'm here every second Sunday of the month. 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
1: Welcome to Swing Session, a recollection of the music and the music makers of the 1930s and 40s, the swing era. And on this Swing Session, the Dorsey Brothers. The year was 1934. The place was Waltham, Massachusetts. With Jimmy playing alto sax and clarinet, and Tommy playing the trombone, the Dorsey brothers launched their own swing band. Jimmy was the older brother, a happy, relaxed, and shy man who would rather play the sax than lead a band. Tommy, intense, high energy, driven to perfection. It was in the spring of the following year, 1935, that the true course of their careers would take shape. Appearing at the Glen Island Casino just outside New York City, Tommy counted off a tune and Jimmy questioned the tempo. An argument followed, and Tommy picked up his trombone and walked off the stage and out of the band for the next 18 years. And so the Dorsey Brothers Band became the Jimmy Dorsey Band.

That piece is called Contrasts. It's an alto sax feature written by Jimmy Dorsey and was the theme song used by the band for 18 years. The band went to Los Angeles from Glen Island Casino in New York. They worked for a year and a half on Bing Crosby's Kraft Music Hall weekly radio show. They returned to New York City in 1937. Jimmy hired Bob Eberle as his first vocalist. Now, Bob's brother, Ray, joined the Glenn Miller Band. Bob was considered the better of the band's singers.

Bob Eberle with the Jimmy Dorsey Orchestra and My Ideal. In 1939, Jimmy hired Helen O'Connell as his female vocalist, and she went on to win the Metronome magazine poll as top female singer in 1940. Here's a 1941 hit by Helen and the Band.

Embraceable You, Jimmy Dorsey and Helen O'Connell. The 40s were peak years for the Jimmy Dorsey Band. It featured fine musicians and good arrangements, and it could swing.

That's Julie by the Jimmy Dorsey Orchestra. After the breakup, Tommy Dorsey got busy too. He didn't start from scratch. He took over that Joe Hames band in New York. Then he found some fine arrangers, Paul Weston, Axel Stordahl. Stordahl went on to become the orchestra leader who helped to launch Frank Sinatra so successfully as a single. Always a perfectionist, the band went through personnel turnover until he found what he wanted. And then in January of 1937, with Bunny Berrigan's trumpet and Jack Leonard singing, they recorded this tune.

The head of RCA Victor Records didn't want to record that tune, but the Tommy Dorsey recording of Marie was number one on the record charts in 1937 and was probably the best-selling record Tommy ever made. But it certainly wasn't the only one.

That recording of Stardust by the Tommy Dorsey Orchestra with Frank Sinatra and the Pied Pipers made it into the top 10 of 1941. Tommy had hired a trumpet player in 1939 from the Jimmy Lunsford Band, who doubled as an arranger. Cy Oliver was to contribute mightily to the band with arrangements and original compositions that could swing like this.

The Cy Oliver tune, Opus No. 1, featuring Buddy DeFranco on clarinet and a trombonist with a bright future as a bandleader by the name of Nelson Riddle. In 1953, 18 years after their split, on the stage of the Glen Island Casino in New York, the Dorsey brothers were reunited. The band lasted for about 2 years. Here's one of the last recordings they made together. I Dream of You.

Tommy Dorsey died in November of 1956. He was 51 years old. 7 months later, brother Jimmy, at age 53, joined his brother again.

The Dorsey Brothers. They left a musical legacy that, even today, invites us to dance. Before rock took over the music business in the 1950s, the young women who had been the featured singers for the big bands in the 1940s left those bands and climbed the steps to vocal stardom. Gracing our stage are three of the most popular singers of the late 1940s and early 50s. They all paid their professional dues as band singers, and following World War II, when the bands began to fade, they became the singing stars. First in the spotlight, Margaret Whiting.

We heard Margaret Whiting sing This Can't Be Love, followed by the former Tommy Dorsey lead singer Joe Stafford with Our Love Is Here to Stay, and Ella Fitzgerald offered I'm Old Fashioned. Cornet player Bobby Hackett spanned the swing era from the 1930s into the 1950s and 60s. He formed small groups, his own big band, played with Glenn Miller and the Casaloma Orchestra, and even made some recordings in the 1950s with comedian Jackie Gleason leading a big string orchestra behind his cornet. But he usually found a way to return to playing with small groups. Let's listen to Bobby Hackett and his group with a pair of swing-era standards.

Bobby Hackett on cornet with his rhythm section performed the 1930 tune I'm in the Market for You, followed by a classic from 1921 called Bright Eyes. The clarinetist who took over the highly respected Isham Jones Band in 1936 went on to create one of the most popular bands of the mid-40s. The big band of Woody Herman opens with a piece resurrected from the 1934 Cotton Club Review. It's their 1946 recording of The Sidewalks of Cuba.

We heard clarinetist Woody Herman and his orchestra with The Sidewalks of Cuba, then the plaintive sound of tenor sax player Flip Phillips on With Someone New. The band closed with the big band standard Cherry. On January 26, 1939, Count Bill Basie walked into the Decca recording studio in New York City with his rhythm section. They proceeded to return to Basie's roots as a stride pianist. Let's spend a few minutes with the Count in 1939. Dupree Blues.

Well, thank you as always to Bill Burkhart. Swing Session comes your way every Sunday afternoon at 4 o'clock, and you can also hear it Monday through Friday at 6 a.m. Bill Burkhart, your host. And, yeah, hope you enjoyed the show. It is 4:58. I'm Carl, and I'll be with you now until 9 o'clock. We have an hour of polka coming up, followed by classic country at 6. Sing for Joy at 9 o'clock. String Theory, and your host tonight is Kurt Redberg. That's at 9:30. And then at 11 o'clock, we turn it over to the mainstream. So lots more programming coming up of interest, I hope. Let's take a look at the weather forecast and also remind you that the time is 4:59 and you're tuned to North Shore Community Radio, broadcasting at 90.7 FM, WTIP Grand Marais, 90.1 FM, WGPO Grand Portage, 89.1 FM, WKEK Gunflint Lake, and we are streaming on the web at WTIP.org. And as always, I should remind you that programming on WTIP is supported in part by Ampers, A-M-P-E-R-S, and that's a network of independent public radio stations throughout the state of Minnesota. 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The weather, it's been a kind of a nippy day. We've had snow showers, a little sleet, a little bit of everything. It's currently 46 at the harbor and 41 at the airport. And let me give you the forecast for the shore. They still say a chance of sprinkles, partly sunny with a high near 47. Northwest winds around 10, gusting to 20. Tonight, mostly cloudy, then gradually becoming clear with a low around 31. Winds out of the north at 5 miles per hour. Tomorrow, sunny with a high near 42. Light and variable winds becoming south at 5 to 10 in the morning. Monday night, showers likely after 4 a.m., increasing clouds with a low around 33. East winds 5 to 10, a 70% chance of precipitation. We could see between a tenth and a quarter of an inch. Tuesday, showers, high near 44, east winds 5 to 10, becoming northwest in the afternoon. Winds gusting to 15, a 90% chance of precip. And we could see between a tenth and a quarter of an inch. Tuesday night, a 20% chance of showers before 1 a.m., mostly cloudy, a low around 35. Northwest winds, 5 to 10, gusting to 20. And Wednesday, it'll be mostly sunny with a high near 49. So that's the weather forecast in a nutshell. Let's get started with some music here.

That was a nice set. Yes, I must say so. I'm going to play one for my friends down in Finland, Minnesota, including Gary Morris. Here's the Grasshopper Polka.

0: That could become a favorite. I like that. I bet you were hopping all over the house. The Grasshopper Polka featuring Gary and the Ridgeland Dutchman. Prior to that, we heard the Woodland Polka with Don Peachy. Greg Anderson with Come to the Mountains. A little bit of yodeling in that one. And I was thinking, I haven't played any yodeling on classic country for a while. So there, Kick with Rock and Rhythm. And Neil Zunker and the Music Connection with the Squeeze Box Polka opening things up. Yeah, so most of those bands hailed from the state of Wisconsin. And we'll be right back after these messages.
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0: Speaking of second homes, some of our residents are back up here for the summer, and some of them are heading home back to Minneapolis this afternoon.
3: I want to go back to my little old shack in Minneapolis, Minnesota. I want to hear the who to the Petersons and Bjornsons and the Olsons that I knew long ago. Dear heart.

Jag vet det innan i svenska and the poo poo padoop. Oh, how I yearn to return to my shack by the river. Hoo hoo.

Hmm.

a couple Finnish instrumental selections from RFD North. And that would be longtime friends Ray and Fai Wietala, Fai on accordion and Ray on bass, and Edward Lauluma on violin. We heard two selections from RFD North, and I hope Don Arnson was listening this afternoon. I know that he sees Ray and Fai occasionally. And prior to that, we heard from Ray. That was, by the way, they were from over in the Toivel area in the UP at the base of the Keweenaw. We also heard Ole Olsen's Old Time Orchestra, Scandinavian music from Minnesota, and that was the Outhouse Schottische. Even had some Wolf House in there. And we open up with Yogi Jorgensen with My Little Old Shack in Minneapolis. This is a test of the emergency broadcast system.

There you go. That was a test of the emergency broadcast system. We're going to go down to the American Southwest and hear from Elvin Kelly and Los Reyes.

two recordings from Elvin Kelly and Los Reyes, and those were made back in 1972. They are the first recordings made of huela or chicken scratch music, which was the social dance music of Native American people in the southern Arizona desert regions, the Tohono O'odham people. And we heard a couple polkas from Elvin Kelly and Los Reyes. Okay. Well, let's see. Oh, just because.

Two selections from the King of Polka there. Just because, oh, Frankie, hold on. My favorite polka, and Just Because, Frankie Yankovic. Yeah, I want to play another one of his anyway, so we didn't want to jump the gun. So, let's see. Oh, I was going to tell you that Frankie was born in Davis, West Virginia in 1915 in a lumber camp in West Virginia. His parents were Slovenian immigrants, and while he was still an infant, the Yankovic family had to pack up with young Frankie and three daughters. They uprooted themselves to Cleveland, Ohio, supposedly because West Virginia authorities were on to Frankie's dad, who had a side business of bootlegging. I love those backgrounds, something like that. So anyway, yeah, I bet maybe you didn't know that, huh? Okay. Let's see what I want to play. Oh, I want to play this one there. I've got it.

0: Frankie Yankovic. I wonder if I keep doing that. Carl, you got to be careful. Got to put it on single play. Wonder how many people claim him as a West Virginia native. I guess since he's born there, that means he's a native son, right? Well, we'll be right back with more. You're listening to the Polka Hour. I'm Carl.
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from Edmonton, Alberta, the Emeralds doing the honors. I seem to be stuck in that groove today. Yeah, the Emeralds. And they've played around the world. They have been everywhere. And they've released over 30 albums at this point in time. I don't know if they're still together, actually. That would be a good question. We heard In Heaven There Is No Beer and the Julieta Polka Medley. They played on cruise ships, festivals, and as I said, Hong Kong, London, Trinidad, just everywhere. They've been one of Canada's finest polka bands, the Emeralds. And speaking of In Heaven There Is No Beer, the documentary filmmaker Les Blank, who worked with Chris Strachwitz quite often. Chris was our Hooli label owner and recorded wonderful, wonderful ethnic music across the United States. But Les Blank made a film, a documentary film at the height of the polka popularity, entitled In Heaven There Is No Beer. And we have a copy of it at the library here in Grand Marais. Just remember to ask for Les Blank's documentary films. We have, that's one of the films that is in the box set of documentaries. Okay, let's see what else I can do here. Oh, we're going to hear from Richie Yurkovich. Richie has his 51st Polka Fest coming up next month down in Willard, Wisconsin.

0: A couple of selections there from Richie Yurkovich. In the Mood, the old Glenn Miller classic, and also the Laughing Polka. And his wife, Gabe, does a great job on that one. Richie used to come up for Oktoberfest at the Voyager. He was up here a couple times playing at the Voyager, and I always got a kick out of the Laughing Polka. Gabe had a lot of fun doing that one. Well, let's see. I've got one more thing I can do here. Where are we at?
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0: Thanks, Will. 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Don't forget that our polka show comes your way every Sunday afternoon at 5 o'clock, and we have various hosts depending on the weekend. It's always a lot of fun, so tune in from 5 to 6 for polka. Okay, we'll take a look at the weather. It's 47 at the harbor and 39 up at the airport. And here's what we've got. Tonight, mostly cloudy, then gradually becoming clear with a low around 31. North winds around 5 miles per hour. This is for the shore. Sunny tomorrow with a high near 42. Good day to work in the yard, Carl. Light and variable winds becoming south at 5 to 10 in the morning. Monday night showers likely after 4 a.m., increasing clouds with a low around 33. East winds 5 to 10. A 70% chance of precipitation. We could see between a tenth and a quarter of an inch. Showers Tuesday with a high near 44. Winds will be out of the east at 5 to 10, becoming northwest in the afternoon. Winds could, what's that say, could gust as high as 15 miles per hour. There's a 90% chance of precipitation with new precipitation amounts between a tenth and a quarter of an inch possible. Couldn't read that for a second. Something popped up in the corner of the computer. I don't know what that's about. Tuesday night, a 20% chance of showers before 1 a.m., mostly cloudy with a low around 35, northwest winds 5 to 10, gusting as high as 20, and Wednesday, mostly sunny with a high near 49, another good day for working in the yard. Winds will be out of the northwest around 10, gusting to 25. And it looks like we're going to have temperatures getting up into the 50s by Friday anyway. So there you go. Well, it is 6:01, and you know what that means. It's time for Classic Country

0: Roy Acuff and the Smoky Mountain Boys, my theme song here on Sunday evening. I'm Carl. I'm always with you on the second Sunday of the month, and we have quite a bit to do tonight. We're going to celebrate Hank Snow's birthday. Hank Snow, born up Nova Scotia way on the 9th of May, and that was back in, let's see, I think 1914. Hank Snow, the Singing Ranger, and we're also going to play Mother's Day songs for you, and we're also going to celebrate the birthday of Mother Maybelle Carter, who was born in Virginia on May 10th, on this day back in 1909. And speaking of that, Mother Maybelle celebrates her birthday with some local folks here. Liz Sievertson has a birthday today. Leanne Wilborn and Renee Fromm. Renee Fromm, Leanne Wilborn, and Liz Sievertson all celebrating Mother's Day birthdays. And we will be playing some Mother's Day songs for you, too. That's something else we're going to do. So it's a busy, busy schedule. We're going to begin with the Carter sisters, along with Mother Maybelle and Chet Atkins. Some recordings made in Nashville back in 1950, Mother Maybelle with her daughters June, Helen, and Anita, and Chet Atkins.
1: It's time for the Carter sisters, Mother Maybelle, Chet Atkins, and his famous guitar.

0: folks, here's a female full of fun, frolic, and fast flippancy, June Carter.
1: Well, great day, Joe. Thank you a lot. All them fine words you're saying there. Don't know whether it's good or bad, but it sounded good. Want to say howdy to you folks, though. Want you to kind of stay around and listen to us for a little bit. There's a tune called He Made Toothpicks of the Timber of My Heart, and he sure did. Chester and Helen and Anita and me, I reckon all of us will sing it if we can ever get started.

0: Say, June, what's this I hear about you fighting with Anita yesterday?
1: Yes, sir, we was a-fighting. She was eating crackers, making so much noise I couldn't hear a thing that was a-going on.
0: You couldn't?
1: No, sir, I was a-trying to listen to the radio. There was a feller talking. He had something real important to say, like this, I reckon.

fixing to hear from Chester Adkins. He's going to sing for you folks, and he's got one of the cutest little old tunes I've ever heard. My little pup with the patent leather nose and the wiggly waggly tail.

You've been listening to radio's famous Carter sisters, Mother Maybelle, Chet Atkins, and yours truly, Joe Slattery. Your announcer will tell you when to look for us again. Thanks a lot for having us in. So long, everybody.

0: Well, not so fast, everybody. 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We haven't heard her, so let's do it.
1: Well, neighbors, how many of you like to hear a real old-timer? And by that, I mean one that's really old. Well, here's Mother Maybelle with one of the best, When I'm Gone.

There we go. Mother Maybelle Carter, along with Chet Atkins and her daughters, June, Helen, and Anita, some 1950 recordings for you there. Hope you enjoyed that. Mother Maybelle was born on this day back in 1909 in southwestern Virginia, and I believe she passed away around 1979, something thereabouts. Mother Maybelle Carter. Johnny Cash once said, "Mama songs are always good for country music." If they-

0: Would you make welcome and again Emmylou Harris?
1: Linda was talking earlier about Full Circle. This is for us, but this particular song was first heard by us, being performed by the Seldom Seen, and we did it. We stole it, so to speak.
2: You can afford it.

Abby Lou Harris, along with Linda Ronstadt, and that's from the 15th anniversary Seldom Seen recording, made live at the Kennedy Center in Washington, D.C. The Seldom Seen backing up Abby Lou and Linda. We also heard Lonesome Standard Time with Larry Cordell on the lead vocal, and that was Mother, the Queen of My Heart, an old Jimmy Rogers song, which accounted for that yodel at the tail end of the song. And we opened up with Medals for Mother by Rhonda Vincent. Country music and bluegrass music just full of songs about Mom. And we're going to hear a couple more. Here's an oldie from the Blue Sky Boys, Bill and Earl Bollock, out of North Carolina.

0: That was one written and sung by Hazel Dickens out of West Virginia, the late Hazel Dickens, Mama's Hand. And we heard from Joel Vell and the New England Bluegrass Boys. Joel Valenti, I think, was his real name. He was from Massachusetts, and that was the traditional rocking alone in an old rocking chair. And from North Carolina, the Blue Sky Boys, If I Could Hear My Mother Pray Again. It's always wonderful to be able to host a Mother's Day show because there's so many great songs about Mom to choose from, and you're fortunate if you still have your mother living. Yeah, there don't seem to be as many songs about Dad, but Mom songs, yeah, that's part of country music.
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0: You know, I've discussed many times about how many songs from early country recordings came from the minstrel and Tin Pan Alley days and pop music. It wasn't until later when they ran out of subject material that country artists started writing their own material. Jimmy Rogers might have been one of the first, but so many of the early country artists took songs from the past, and I've put together a little example of that. Johnny Carroll was a former prize fighter in the mid-1800s, and he migrated to the popular stage in the 1880s, and he became famous as a singer of Irish dialect songs and a composer of sentimental ballads. And one of those ballads, which was published in newspapers, was a song entitled I Loved You Better Than You Knew, which was originally published in 1893. We're going to hear an early pop version of that song by Byron G. Harlan, made on a cylinder for Columbia in the early 1900s. The Carter family, of course, AP was a collector of music, recorded the song in their own style in 1933. We'll hear their version. And Johnny and Jack recorded it in 1956. Johnny Wright, Kitty Wells' husband, claimed that it is one of his favorite songs. So we're going to hear three versions of I Loved You Better Than You Knew.
2: I Loved You Better Than You Knew, sung by Harlan and Stanley, Columbia Records.

0: There you have it, the genesis of a country song. That last rendition was Johnny and Jack and Kitty Wells from 1956, the Carter Family from 1933, with Sarah on the lead vocal. Everyone was chiming in, Mother Maybelle and AP, and we heard Byron Harlan and Frank Stanley from an old cylinder from the 1900s with the first pop recording of that. And as I said, it was written by Johnny Carroll back in 1893. One of those old Tin Pan Alley songs that made it into country music. Okay, let's see. It is 6:51. I guess everybody's fishing.
1: Oh, yes, yes, yes. I'm telling you a little informal visit here with old Dr. Lou, the old boy from Alabama. Lou Childree, on this year Alabama Jubilee with my good old friends by my side. I'm telling you, boys, you warm my heart, and I don't mean maybe. Look like the sun might shine, or it might be rainy weather. It makes no difference, boy. We're always happy if we got a fishing pole in our hand. Is that right, Cope?
2: That is right.
1: And you says okay, didn't you, Josh?
3: Okay.
1: Junior, what did you say?
4: Righto.
1: That's a good word for you, boy. Let's all go fishing.
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0: 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That's all I can say.
1: Well, now take down your fishing pole and meet me at the fishing hole. 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What a great place to rest your bones, and mighty fine for skipping stones. 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
1: Oh, boy, ain't that true, huh? Yeah, we got time for one more.

I like that one. Fishing Forever, I'm going to send that out to Chris and Sandy Beeksma over at Wisconsin on Delta Lake. I know Chris always liked that one, and they sometimes listen to the program. So, Chris and Sandy, I hope all is well. Got to check out their place this summer. I haven't seen them in a long time. We also heard Andy Griffith with The Fishing Hole and Dr. Lou Childre with Everybody's Fishing. Indeed. Joe Frederick's out there on the lake somewhere. It is 7 o'clock, folks, and you're tuned to Classic Country. I'm Carl, and this is North Shore Community Radio, broadcasting at 90.7 FM, WTIP Grand Marais, 90.1 FM, WGPO Grand Portage, 89.1 FM, WKEK Gunflint Lake, and we're on the web at WTIP.org. 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So what do you say we take a look at the weather again? It's the top of the hour, and that's what we do. It's 45 at the harbor, 37 at the airport. Tonight, for folks along the shore, it'll be mostly cloudy, then gradually becoming clear with a low around 31, north winds 5 to 10, gusting to 15. Tomorrow, sunny with a high near 42, light and variable winds becoming south at 5 to 10 miles per hour in the morning. Monday night, showers likely after 4 a.m., increasing clouds with a low around 33, probably snow up the hill. East winds 5 to 10. There's a 70% chance of precipitation. We could see between a tenth and a quarter of an inch possible. Tuesday showers, a high near 44. East winds 5 to 10, becoming northwest in the afternoon. Winds gusting to 15. A 90% chance of precipitation and new amounts between